Here we are with a full hour of music from our favorite decade all laid out ahead of us. Well, not completely. I'm still trying to fill a few gaps with songs, but I did promise Lisa and Cult Jam

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Start your day tomorrow with the MJ Morning Show and enjoy Tampa Bay's hits of the 80s, 90s, and more on Q105. Right now, we continue with the 80s at 8. Got Simple Minds coming up. Some Kim Wilde will sneak in. And we got John Mellencamp in front of us. Small town.

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0: All right, so, dude, you just made a ton of noise.
1: Who cares?
0: I mean, I turned the microphone on.
1: Who cares?
0: What do you mean, who cares?
1: That's what I mean, who cares?
0: Like I said, I don't need to have all kinds of, you know,
1: whatever,
0: you know,
1: right.
0: Just sitting down having a whole bunch of noise.
1: Nobody cares.
0: I care.
1: Nobody besides you cares.
0: Well, it's the MJ Morning Show, and I care about the product we put out. That's what I'm saying.
2: Oh, stop it.
1: Just one.
0: Are you gonna dent our countertop?
1: Who cares?
2: That's a lot of noise.
0: Stop!
1: Listen,
0: dude, stop! Holy crap!
1: If you want something to complain about, I'll give you something.
0: Is that like when your dad used to say, "You want something to cry about? I'll give you something to cry about."
1: I want you to focus your bitching energy on things worth bitching about, and that would be this.
0: Dude, stop doing that to the countertop.
2: You're gonna break your phone.
1: Now we're really concerned.
0: No, I am. Stop. No. You're gonna ruin our... It's a brand new studio.
1: If you make one sound like this, in the first nanosecond of the show that nobody hears...
0: Listen, I'm the quality control supervisor.
1: No, you aren't.
0: On this show.
1: You're fired.
0: Oh, really?
1: Yes.
0: I am the quality control officer of this show. And you know that little piece of paper you get in the pocket of like a pair of pants inspected by number 16?
1: Yeah.
0: Right? You know the little, like, sometimes you get a black ink stamp on something that we inspected by or quality control.
1: Have you ever gotten a person's name on one of those, like Earl?
2: Yes.
0: Yeah, I think I have.
1: Yeah. All right, so Daniel. You're essentially Earl.
0: Hey, you know what I thought of this morning? And, you know, to me, this is a little bothersome, and I can't believe that this doesn't happen more often. I mean, I've always thought about this over the years, but this morning, it just kind of, I'm driving in, and it just kind of struck me again that we don't have more tires flying off vehicles.
2: What?
1: You know.
2: What is wrong with you?
1: That's a legitimate fear, Michelle.
0: I didn't say anything to you, because... You know, you were rambling about something, but it kind of hit me again this morning. You know, you see all the cars, you see the traffic. I mean, the number of vehicles, each vehicle, you know, motor car, you know, a regular car has got four tires. If you look at a tractor trailer, then what, 18 wheelers or, you know, and, you know, you're just relying on so much. Because every tire then has how many, what, six lug nuts or so?
1: I mean, I think each one's a little different,
0: you know,
1: but yeah.
0: Yeah, but, I mean, do you see what I'm saying?
1: Just a few lug nuts is what holds these things on at 80 miles an hour.
0: And they're rolling at, you know, thousands of RPMs, and you know, so that just has always, like, bothered me. And I thought about it again this morning. It really is miraculous that...
1: It's a miracle.
0: We don't have as many tires flying off vehicles as you would think.

0: that were driving south. They were in the Carolinas, either North Carolina or South Carolina. They were on I-95. And, you know, they were like New York part of the year and then Lake Worth or, you know, Palm Beach County the other part of the year. They were heading south on I-95 and a tire flew off a car from the northbound side and flew over the median and right into their car, and they didn't make it.
1: Yeah, flying tires are no joke.
0: They didn't make it. So, listen, I don't want to be womp, womp, womp. I don't mean, you know, MJ Downer over here, but no, I have this thought on the way in about, you know what? It's really amazing that you got to rely on whoever put the tire. I mean, Fester, when you worked at the Sam's Club tire department in Pinellas Park.
1: Nobody knows about tire safety or cares more about it than I do.
0: So why do you not just bring this up? Why do I have to bring this up?
1: Listen, you're the quality control manager around here.
2: Yeah.
1: I'm just looking for the next thing.
0: Are you going to be a wise ass now? You call me out on that the whole show? Or what, the rest of eternity?
1: I don't want to speak over management.
0: Yeah.
1: Because, you know, you're the manager.
0: Yeah, so for those that don't know, why don't you tell everybody about how you're close to this situation of tires flying off cars.
1: Listen, first of all,
0: and why my concern is valid.
1: For the year and a half that I worked at Sam's Club.
0: If you have Fester working in the tire department, oof.
1: For the year and a half I worked at Sam's Club,
0: yes.
1: And like the 6 months I worked in the tire department, for 5 months and 29 days of those 6 months,
0: yes.
1: I was like the top employee. Like the best.
0: Did they train you? Did you have any formal training on how to use the, you know, the impact wrench?
1: Yeah. I think we had a guy named Skip. And he's like, all right, this is how you do it.
0: You know, I was going through the Snap-on Tools catalog.
1: Yeah.
0: Because I did an exchange recently. You know, I was up at Veterans Ford. You know, I told Lorenzo, hey, let me know when the Snap-on guy's there again, because I've got a ratchet driver that the plastic's cracking. And one of the things with Snap-on, it's lifetime warranty. It's, you know, whatever. And this thing's like, it was 30 years old. This is like, I got it like in the late 90s, right? And Lorenzo says, yep, Snap-on guy's here, blah, blah, blah. So I roll up to Veterans Ford to exchange my ratchet driver. And that's one of the things, you know, with Snap-on. You know, you get the lifetime warranty. And Snap-on guy that works the Veterans Ford circuit, nice guy. I think I got his card in my wallet still. Nice dude. And he gave me a America 250 Snap-on beach towel.
1: Oh, wow. Oh,
0: no, this is a big. So he loaded me up with a couple of premiums too, right? So he gave me a catalog. And I'm whipping through the Snap-on catalog, and man, I have no use for an impact wrench.
1: Nope.
0: But I want it because it looks really cool in the catalog.
1: don't you need like an air compressor to make them work?
0: Anyway, so Fester, you were saying that you were great for
1: of the 6 months I worked in the
0: tire department. You were great for 5 months and 29 days.
1: 29 and a half days. 29 and three quarters of a day.
0: I'm up against the clock, so tell everyone what happens.
1: So listen, some lady comes in for a tire rotation, right? And I rotate her tires, and I hand tighten the lug nuts on all of the tires, and then you drill them, zip, zip, zip, and then you torque them all the way around.
0: Yep.
1: And I might not have gone past the hand tightening on one of the four tires, which
0: I don't think might is you so, didn't, because she pulls out,
1: she leaves, yeah, have a good day, she leaves, and she goes down the block and makes a U-turn on Park Boulevard in Pinellas Park,
0: and her right front flies off,
1: rolls six blocks. Boom, boom, because when tires get free, they go and go and right. go and eventually it hit a curb and it fell to the ground, and we knew all the tow truck drivers because, you know, we were in the tire department. And, you know, Herb comes, you know, hey, you just have a lady come by here in like a blue Acura? And I was like, yeah, she just left. Yeah, her tire fell off. You'll be seeing her again in a couple minutes.
2: Oh, no.
1: And I was promptly fired the next day. Yeah, it's all right. Yeah, so, and then I got employed at a radio station like the next day.
0: So now you know. Now you know why I've got an additional concern about tires flying off cars, because you just got

0: I hope that a fester did not work on your car and your tires with your last interaction with the tire operation. All right.
1: No, top employee. 5 months, 29 days.
0: Just getting rolling. 6:11, busy Friday show. Oh, we had some stuff pop up. We've got some concerns. Fester, you don't even know about this yet.
1: Okay.
0: We've got a concern that has popped up from management. Actually, this is very laughable, actually. All right, hang on. Back in a second. Traffic's on MJ Morning Show.
2: Things are still pretty quiet around most of Tampa Bay right now. The only issue I see is some heavy volume on the Suncoast Parkway northbound between Gunn Highway and State Road 52. But the rest of the interstate system, along with the bridges and major intersections, are checking in clear. So be safe and have a great day. 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

0: So, can you tell me, Fester, what movie that little rejoiner is from, by any chance, or Michelle? I don't know if you heard it, because you're just yakking over there.
1: No. Let's see. Is that Austin Powers?
0: Yeah, it is. Yeah. That's a new addition to the rejoiner collection here on the MJ Morning Show. All right. I said it yesterday. I'll say it again. I hope the Bucks win. I don't think they will.
1: Okay.
2: All right.
0: Let me tell you right now, and let me be very clear, I want the Tampa Bay Buccaneers to have a successful season. I'd love to see them in the playoffs. I'd love to see the Bucs back in the Super Bowl. However, while I want the Bucs to defeat the Minnesota Vikings this weekend, I don't think that's going to be the case. And I think that the Bucs are going to be 0-3 after this weekend. And I think the Baker Mayfield new $165 million contract curse rolls on. All right, just we'll address this a little later on, and maybe we'll take some phone calls on this. And
1: wow.
0: Wow, what?
1: Your sudden excitement and interest in local sports is refreshing and odd all at the same time.
2: Suspicious.
1: And suspicious.
0: Say that again, please. What?
1: It's refreshing.
0: Hold on.
1: And odd. Your sudden interest in local sports.
0: I've always talked about we've always talked about the Buccaneers and upcoming games.
1: Fleetingly.
0: No, not fleetingly.
1: Hold on. With the exception of us being the official home of the Todd Bowles radio show.
0: I'm not doing anything in depth. I'm just mentioning we've always on this.
1: That's the bigger point.
0: On this level, we've always discussed the new NFL season and the Buccaneers. Every single week during the NFL season, we spend time typically on a Friday. And listen, Coach Bowles, with your by the way. Why did I have to rein you back in? Last week, why did I have to get you to reacquire
1: because
0: Bowles' sound? I mean, you drifted. When you started Todd Bowles last week, you didn't even sound like him.
1: Because I wanted Coach Bowles to come in super excited, which he never does.
2: Yeah.
1: He's always down low.
0: When he was super excited, he lost the kind of the drawn out
3: smart. When Coach Bowles gets super excited, it's all sound like Cajun Fester, and I started mixing them up.
0: Yeah, you did. That's you know what? You mixed up Cajun Fester with Todd Bowles.
1: Maybe Cajun Fester and Todd Bowles will be talking together when we play the Saints.
0: Todd Bowles, Todd Bowles has more of a sound of the Cleveland show guy.
3: Very low, very slow.
0: Yeah,
3: not as sing songy as Cleveland. But maybe.
0: All right, there you go. Right, that's a little better, though.
3: I'm getting there.
0: But, folks, if you missed it, earlier this week on Monday, when Coach Bowles comes in after every Bucks game to discuss, the highs and lows, Fester starts out with the Todd Bowles impersonation. Like, this doesn't sound like Todd Bowles.
3: Well,
0: I had to call you out live on the air.
3: First thing I do.
0: I blew the illusion for people that really thought it was Todd Bowles. Actually, no, you blew the illusion.
3: Listen. Coach Bowles comes in low
0: and slow.
3: And slow.
1: But because we lost such a turd of a game.
0: That's like how you cook your barbecue.
3: What does Coach Bowles and barbecue have in common?
0: Low and slow.
3: No, they're both finger licking.
0: Oh, okay. What?
3: Both finger licking good.
2: All right.
1: So on Kalshi, MJ, I'll tell you now.
0: Right.
1: Minnesota is predicted only by a scant 4%, 52-48%. 50% of the action is going toward Minnesota, and 48% is going toward Tampa Bay.
2: I think that's already shifted by one percentage way, right? Because yesterday it was 47-53.
1: There's little arrows. Yes, you're right. 1 point down on Minnesota, 1 point up on Tampa Bay.
2: Look at that. If it does that every day till Sunday, we'll be like only 49.
1: We'll be even money. We'll be even money.
2: There you go.
1: It'll be toss up.
0: All right, so we have an issue. Did I mention...
1: You mentioned there's an issue with management,
0: and
1: that's where you left it.
0: Bailey, the intern.
1: Okay.
0: Yeah, so I'm going to bring this up now just to kind of... So why do you have a shock look on your face, Michelle?
2: Because you just did exactly what you were instructed not to do.
0: What's that?
2: Call her an intern.
0: Oh, I'm sorry. Okay, yes.
2: Isn't this what you're going to talk about?
0: I'm sorry.
2: Or no?
0: Something's developed, and... I think maybe we need to pull Big Scary Ron, our general mangler, into the studio later. To Michelle shaking her head, no, we don't. Why are you shaking your head over there?
2: You know what? Just do what you're told. Here's the thing. You know what? This is the thing about you.
0: Yeah, what?
2: You were told not to do something, and that's the very thing you were going to do forever.
1: Like the first thing you did right out of the gate.
2: Yeah.
1: So I guess by definition, she's not an intern.
0: No.
2: She was never an intern.
0: She was, well, yeah,
2: she was never an intern.
1: They had her sign some kind of agreement.
0: Yes. So
2: they said, you're not an intern.
0: She's not an intern, but as far as being a character on the show, I just called her an intern.
1: That's a good name. I mean, it's like having Jake the Juggler, but he's not really a juggler.
0: Right.
1: it's radio.
0: I just called her an intern, even though, listen.
2: Because what else were you going to call her? Like, you know, she's Bailey the Mute Observer?
0: Bailey the Cleaning Lady.
2: I mean.
0: you know. So if you remember, there were some guidelines set down. So Bailey is the niece of one of the vice presidents of Westwood One Radio, and who I know very well. And I did my afternoon show out of Westwood Studios up in New York City for a number of years. They were very, very good to me. And when, you know, this friend of mine now approached me and said, hey, my niece is at University of Tampa and would love to, you know, grab an internship. And, you know, she's like a marketing major. And I said, absolutely. You know, you bent over backwards for me. I'm going to bend over backwards for you. But then the complication arose that before Beasley bought these radio stations, they were owned by CBS Radio. And apparently some intern situation went bad and the intern sued CBS for like $30 million. It was some big deal. And then CBS Radio ended up canceling all internships, screwing the college kids. Right. And then when Beasley bought the stations, then they adopted the same deal, you know, about like the intern program is shut off. And this is, you know, kind of new to us. Remember, when we did the MJ Morning Show over on the other radio station, for years, we typically had, what would you say, every morning we had 3 interns in every single morning on average?
1: At least. I mean, at least. I mean, it was every day, and we went through probably an opportunity to over 100 150 people over the years.
0: I got to drag Big Scary Ron in because I got to figure this out. So this is what's amazing to me. I don't think they listen to our show because Bailey has been on the show and called an intern since last October, almost a whole year. And I get a text. Bailey is not allowed to speak on the air and she can't be called an intern. I'm like, wait, what's this?
1: from whom? Who do you text?
0: Well, that's why I want to bring Big Scary Ron in. I'm going to send him a text and tell him we need him to roll in. And I said, well, listen, she's graduated, so she's not even an intern or.
2: But she never was an intern. Yeah, she wasn't getting credit. Well, she wasn't getting paid. Yeah, she was supposed to sit here with her mouth taped shut. And not, she couldn't even help Andrew. She wasn't allowed to do work for you.
0: Well, the agreement was.
2: No work, no pay.
0: Hang on. The agreement was that she was just going to be an observer.
2: Yeah.
0: But then she just had great stories and material. And
2: she wasn't supposed to provide you with stories and material.
0: Well,
2: violating her contract.
1: But she didn't provide anything as much as we were just talking about life and interesting things happen and come up, and that's the basis of the whole show.
0: It was like I had a juicer and I was just extracting juice from her.
1: No, because that requires effort on your part. It was like
0: it just fell in our lap.
1: Yeah,
0: there we go.
1: Yeah.
0: Lap full.
1: Yeah.
0: Yep.
1: Juice is actually a terrible analogy.
0: All right, whatever. All right. So that's where we are. And so I said to Ron, okay, she's not a student anymore. She already graduated back in May from University of Tampa and she still wants to come in. I mean, she's a friend of the show now. She's FOS, friend of show.
1: A FOS.
0: She's a FOS, right? Friend of show. So I got to navigate this. I mean, all right, so because I want Bailey to continue to come in.
1: As long as she likes.
0: About once a week. Because she typically has, you know, funny crap to bring to the show from a Generation Z point of view at 22 years old. So I want to keep her on the show. So I got to navigate this thing. You know, it's always something.
1: Always.
0: It's always something.
1: I don't have bigger problems to worry about.
0: It's always something. Anyway, so I'm gonna text Big. You know, I'm gonna text him right now. Hang on a minute.
1: All right,
0: I'm gonna text him right now. Hold on, yeah. Run, dude.
1: Tell him I said what's up.
0: Oh, Fester said, what's up?
1: Hey,
0: yeah, okay.
1: Hey,
0: yeah.
1: Ron, this right. is MJ. Fester says, what's up? By the way, what's up with this whole Bailey situation?
0: Yeah.
1: ASAP.
0: I haven't even told Bailey about this yet. Hold on, I'm trying to find Ron. Why is my, you know, all I'm right. having an issue with my texting. You know when you go to, like, text search, and then you type in the name, and then it pops up the, it's like totally delayed all of a sudden on mine.
2: Hmm.
0: It's weird. I don't know what's going on.
1: How many Rons do you have in there?
0: No, I'm trying to do his last name, and why is this not coming up?
1: I don't know.
0: This sucks.
1: Listen, we can text him in a little bit.
2: Yeah.
0: No,
2: yeah.
0: I'm going to text him now so I don't forget.
1: Or I could remind you in 90 seconds when we're in commercial.
0: I got it. All right, hang on. I'm going to do a voice to text.
1: Okay.
0: Hey, Ron, what time will you be in today? ? We need you in studio. Period. Got a question.
1: Emergency.
0: Period.
1: Emergency.
0: Emergent situation. Okay.
1: Yeah, good.
0: All right.
1: Emergent situation?
0: Yeah, you never heard that term? An emergent situation is like an emergency. Something very important is an emergent situation. You never heard of an emergent medical condition?
1: Yeah, but I don't know.
0: I just sent that off. All right, folks. Yeah, we could have some drama later today. All right. So stand by for that. When we get back, it's the early morons in the news. Good pile of morons, and that's going to roll next here on the MJ Morning Show on Q105, 104.7 FM. 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Yeah, you've heard me talk about this. 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And tell them that MJ sent you. 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So, you know, you break a bone, you whack your shoulder out, you know, rotator cuff, whatever. 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We are friends with, 4 or 5 FOI doctors? 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I've been treated at FOI. 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They are offering a treatment. 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
4: In Tampa, we have an accident on Skipper Road at North Nebraska Avenue, and we have some volume on 301 southbound from Brody Boulevard to Bonita Drive. We also have some heavy volume in Pasco County on the Suncoast Parkway northbound, beginning a few miles before State Road 52. Keeping you updated, I'm Schreiner. 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

0: It's 6:43 at the MJ Morning Show. The morons are on. So Fester's working on something. Some meth lab house explosion in Largo?
1: It's an apartment.
0: Dude, get up on your microphone. Hold on. You're off mic.
1: Man. I didn't think you were going to be that quickly.
0: Well, dude, we're coming back from a break. Just be ready to roll, man.
1: I'm making a delicious cup of coffee.
0: Dude, don't spill that in the studio.
1: All right, we're good.
0: All right, so there was a meth lab explosion in Largo?
1: That's what everybody...
0: In a house?
1: That's what I suspect. I mean, in Largo last night, 14 people, including first responders, were exposed to an unknown narcotic in Largo at an apartment.
0: Does it say there was an explosion? Hold on. You said explosion to me. Hold on. I don't think there was an...
2: Explosion.
0: It's exposed. It doesn't say explosion.
1: All right, maybe when I first looked at it, I saw exposed, man. And I thought it was explosion.
0: People were exposed, including first responders. No, it wasn't a meth lab explosion. Dude,
1: it was a meth lab explosion.
0: It doesn't even say meth lab. Anyway.
1: I know it's an unknown narcotic.
2: Yeah.
1: What, a weed cloud?
0: Dude, you told me that we've got to talk about the meth lab explosion in Largo, and there's no explosion.
2: It was an explosion.
1: Thank you. That's a new word.
0: Whatever.
1: It's an emergent situation.
2: Very good.
0: You want to hear something really, really bad? Morons in the news, right? This is terrible. A small North Carolina town gets a brand new $1 million fire truck. Brand new. Days on the road. $950,000 fire truck. I'm going to round that up to a mil. You got a problem with that?
1: No.
0: All right. $950,000 fire truck. They flipped it over. It's off the side of the road on its side.
2: What?
0: They had it for days. This is insane. An overturned fire truck blocked the section of blah, blah, blah road in Clayton, North Carolina. Yesterday morning, the road was closed for hours. The fire truck was on its side. Crews worked to get it upright. 3-hour closure. The town of Clayton recently purchased the truck for $950,000. And town leaders went to this special ceremony to put the truck in service earlier this week on Monday.
2: Wow.
0: Monday morning ceremony for a new $1 million fire truck in Clayton, North Carolina. And Thursday morning, the thing is flipped over off the side of the road on its side.
1: I hope they took out the gap insurance.
0: Oh, my God. This is insane. No other vehicles involved. Fessett, bring up the story. You gotta take a look at this thing. Michelle, so you can see it. Just
1: Clayton, North Carolina fire truck.
0: Yeah, it'll bring up. And the damn thing, this is a nice-looking fire truck. Yeah, click on WRAL television. Look at this thing.
1: Oh, my God. Look. That's the nicest fire truck I've ever seen.
0: Well, I don't know about that. It's a nice new fire truck.
1: It's like a big old red Hess truck just laying on the side.
0: The Hess truck's back and it's flipped on its side.
1: What a mess.
0: Can you imagine that? A ceremony, all the town officials, and we're going to christen the new fire truck, $950,000. Was it a Seagrave? Was it an E1? Was it a Pierce? Look at that. I know fire truck brands. Mm. How the hell do I know that?
1: I don't even question things like that anymore.
0: Hey, Michelle, didn't you go to law school with like the son of the like president of E1?
2: Yes.
0: They make fire trucks up in like Ocala, right?
1: Do they?
2: Yes.
0: Yeah. You never been on I-75 up near Ocala and you see all the fire trucks? I don't know if that's still their factory up there.
1: Yeah, I think I've seen it before.
0: Yeah, like ambulances and fire trucks. Yeah, a company that makes these things is right up here in Ocala. Yeah.
1: All right, listen.
0: Yeah, what?
1: I might have misled you on the exposure and the explosion in Largo.
0: You think so?
1: I'm perusing the News Channel 8 story.
0: Yes.
1: I'm telling you right now, it's worth a read.
0: I
1: kid you not. It's worth a read.
0: Dude, no, not now you're trying to cover your tracks.
1: I'm not. If it wasn't worth it, I wouldn't come back to it. You know this.
0: All right, scroll up to the Channel 8 beginning of the story.
1: All right.
0: Largo.
1: Largo, our favorite town locally.
0: It used to be Pinellas Park, but Largo's taking the crown.
1: Crown is yours, Largo.
0: For Florida man, absolutely. All right. The headline is six hospitalized after Largo welfare check turns into hazmat scene. And guess what? The story turned into a meth lab explosion, according to Fester, which is just inaccurate.
1: It was erroneous. I'm one consonant off.
0: 14 people, including first responders, were exposed to an unknown narcotic in a Largo apartment last night at approximately 6:10 p.m. Officers with the Largo Police Department responded to a welfare check at an apartment complex. This is around Ulmerton and 66th Street North. In a press conference Thursday evening, the Largo police chief, Mike Loux, it's like a Dr. Seuss character.
1: Yeah, it is.
0: Lomax. How do you say his name? Chief Lou?
1: I think it's Lauk.
0: Lauk? He said that a woman called 911 to report that her boyfriend was acting irrationally. A lot of irrational stuff happens in Largo. During the call, she told police that he was pacing, screaming, smoking marijuana, and, quote, talking gibberish. Around 6:17 p.m., three officers arrived at the apartment, knocked on the door. When the girlfriend opened the door, the police chief said that the officers could see the man identified as 30-year-old Richard Charles, completely nude, standing behind her. And that was a sight. The chief said that upon the door opening, a nude Charles aggressively approached the door with clenched fists, talking irrationally.
1: Maybe he's just Cajun. Who knows?
0: A struggle ensued wherein officers attempted to put Charles into custody and additional backup was called. The chief reported that Charles was placed into custody. One of the officers felt the effects of a narcotic and passed out, prompting other officers to use Narcan to resuscitate the Largo police officer.
1: The responding officer had to get Narcan up.
0: Touched the gibberish man.
1: The naked gibberish man.
0: And then the officer collapsed and passed out. When medics arrived to assist the officer and Charles, the gibberish man, one of the responding
1: rescue paramedics.
0: One of them started to feel the effects of an unknown narcotic.
1: So it must have been based off of skin and touch and then
0: feeling queasy.
1: And then boom, they're passed out.
0: Yeah. It's like a contact thing or something, touching fentanyl or
1: Did he roll in it? Is it all over his naked body?
0: I don't know. Maybe he took a Fenty bath.
1: Maybe. A lot of fentanyl. Yeah.
0: So then two other officers started feeling similar effects. I wonder if any of this was at all psychosomatic. This is just weird. After those officers and the medic were transported to a nearby hospital, according to the Largo chief, they began decontaminating the rest of those involved. What the? According to, how do you say the?
1: Lauk.
0: Lauk? The
1: naked guy.
0: Charles was transported to a nearby hospital during which he was accompanied by other officers. When they arrived at the hospital, those officers, along with two medics driving the ambulance, also started feeling the effects of the narcotic. What freaking narcotic? What is this?
1: This is the craziest story I've seen in a while.
0: This is like an episode of Outbreak or something.
1: Is he naked the whole time? I mean, he was handcuffed naked.
0: Did they wrap him in a towel?
1: No. That's how they got their exposure.
0: At this time, the Largo Police Department, who were also at the scene to assist, called out their hazmat team. Was it Largo Police and Pinellas County deputies? Or
1: I guess that's Largo's jurisdiction right there.
0: The hazmat team did an air quality control test on the apartment and found the air inside the unit to be clear.
1: Crazy.
0: Chief Lauk, is that how you say it? Said that a clandestine laboratory scene with the Pinellas County Sheriff's Office, which also assisted, walked through the apartment to attempt to locate the unknown narcotic causing the effect. The police chief said that there was no concern for any of the neighbors, and no evacuations. In total, 14 people were exposed and six, including the suspect, were taken to area hospitals. So
1: this is the biggest narcotic exposure I can recall ever in the Tampa Bay area.
0: The police chief also noted that the girlfriend did not experience any symptoms.
1: She's a tolerance.
0: The narcotic, listen, this is the narcotic responsible is unknown at this time. What is the, how can they not, where's the drug?
1: What is it?
0: What exactly? All right, but it wasn't a meth lab explosion, Fester.
1: Anyway. No, but almost as salacious.
0: Man, that's some nutty stuff right there. That's crazy town. All right, morons in the news on the MJ Morning Show here on Q105, 104.7 FM. 7 o'clock hour begins next here on Q105, 104.7 FM. If you're making a move, I'm going to make things very easy for you. I'm just going to tell you what you really should be doing, and you're going to thank me later. Yeah, listen to me now and thank me later. If you are making a move to Funky Town, if you got to make a move that's right for you, and you're moving to Funky Town, you call twocollegebrothers.com. So, you know the song, Gotta Make a... How does it go, Michelle?
1: Funky Town!
0: No.
2: Won't you take me to...
0: Make a move to a town that's right for me,
2: yeah,
0: right?
2: Gotta make a move to a town that's right for me.
0: Yeah. All right. Two college brothers will move you to Funky Town. And I'm going to tell you right now that you're going to... Yes?
1: Are you mixing up two totally different songs?
0: No, Funky Town.
1: Okay. Because then it hooks into Funky Town. All right. I see it now. All right.
0: Yeah, Funky Town. Yeah. All right. So, two college brothers. This is the moving company that you want, folks. If you want a great move... We're talking about a great quote that they'll stick to. They're not going to hose you around. They're not going to, you know, jack you around. And it's going to be a move that's smooth. They're going to treat everything well. Furniture gets wrapped. And people love Two College Brothers. 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And tell them that MJ sent you. So football season, as you know, is off and running. And Kalshi is America's number one prediction market platform, and Kalshi lets you trade on predictions in a live market. So, a question. Who will win the league championship? 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
3: In Tampa, we have an accident on Skipper Road at North Nebraska Avenue. And we're starting to see a little bit of volume on I-4 westbound between Branch Forbes Road and McIntosh. 275 south in Tampa, slowing a little bit between Fletcher and Sly. And in Pasco, heavy volume on the Suncoast Parkway for a few miles heading to State Road 52. 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

0: 7:02 at the MJ Morning Show. We just were discussing something during the break, and I don't know, this might be kind of, you know, fun to reminisce and think about some old MJ Morning Show history. And I can't believe you thought of this. So in the Morons in the News just moments ago, we had a story about a North Carolina fire department. They just took delivery of a brand new nearly $1 million fire truck, $950,000. They had a christening ceremony for the brand new fire truck on Monday, and then yesterday morning, it's flipped on its side, all smashed on the side of the road up in Clayton, North Carolina. And Fester, during the break, said, "Hey, I wonder if Dewey was driving that." I'm like, "What?
1: What?
0: What?" And because I didn't put two and two together, but then you started to fill me in on the details. That's right, Dewey.
1: I barely remember the guy.
0: Where is Dewey today?
1: What's he doing? Let's catch up with Dewey.
0: We had an intern.
1: It wasn't our. He worked at the radio station.
0: He wasn't an intern?
1: I don't think he worked with us.
0: So, but Dewey, he was driving our promotional vans, right? Was that right? Hold on, Dewey. I thought he was
1: worked during mornings. I think he worked on another radio program, but we'd see him in the hallway.
0: Hold on, are you sure he didn't work with us at all?
1: He might have came in and in passing, but he wasn't one of our people.
0: Dewey got a job at our place because he was fired from Busch Gardens.
1: That was the
0: hold on, you remember this?
2: Now I remember.
0: What do you remember, Michelle?
2: That you guys hired somebody who flipped something.
0: Yes.
2: A vehicle.
0: So Dewey,
2: an animal zone, like a safari truck or something.
0: Right. So does Busch Gardens still do where the guests get into like a safari vehicle and they drive through the Temple Terrace Serengeti?
1: I don't know.
0: Do they still do that?
1: I don't know. If they do, I want to go on it.
0: Look it up. There used to be an attraction, or maybe there still is, you know, because you have the animals at Busch Gardens locally, but there was an attraction where the guests would get into like a safari vehicle and you'd get driven like even through like mud and water and do they still do this? Michelle, look it up. Fester can't search worth a crap.
1: We're all looking it up.
0: All right, so look, but Dewey, what do you remember? Dewey was fired from Busch Gardens because he flipped the safari vehicle over with guests inside.
1: It was the Rhino Rally Safari vehicle rollover.
2: That's right.
0: You found it.
1: Yeah, because I can't look crap up.
0: Holy crap.
1: But amazingly, my sausage fingers and wiener pull it up.
0: Look at this. So the AI overview from the Googles, what did you type in? Your search terms were Busch Gardens.

0: and headed toward the crocodile enclosure.
1: Sounds like a great experience.
0: Most passengers escaped without major harm, but two riders were hospitalized. One had a leg amputated. Oh, no. All right, I just made that up. There were minor injuries.
1: Minor.
0: They went to the hospital. They were quickly released. There were no amputations. I made that up. The vehicle rollover.
1: It happened like in the rhinoceros
0: area.
1: Yeah.
0: The vehicle rolled over in the rhinoceros habitat while two rhinos were nearby. Zookeepers responded within minutes to move the animals safely into their night quarters. The passengers were never in danger of an animal attack. but you're right. So Dewey, a guy named Dewey, he was the driver of the vehicle at Busch Gardens. They fired him, and then he got hired by our radio station.
1: The lore was that he was the driver.
0: Let's have him drive our station vans.
1: But you can never talk to him about it. I mean, I'll talk to everybody. Sure. I'll talk to anybody about anything. And he's like, no, don't mention it. You can't say anything. He's very, very, really upset.
0: He's got PTSD.
1: Yes, exactly.
2: Has PTSD.
1: It's nice. Listen, years later, it's nice to see that Dewey got a job at the Clayton, North Carolina Fire Department. And he flipped their brand new vehicle.
0: He flipped their brand new fire truck. You got to hunt down Dewey. You've got to hunt down Dewey and see where Dewey is.
1: Hope he's alive.
0: Listen, please don't take offense to this, but Dewey's kind of a dopey name. When you hear of someone named Dewey, you just think that they got like an IQ of like 57.
1: I mean, it's no Todd, but.
0: Oh, man. Are you ready for the latest scare? A neuroscientist is saying, the heck with asbestos. You've got something in your home that is just as bad. I'm like, what the hell is this guy talking about?
1: Something toxic in almost everybody's home?
0: Oh, yeah. Like, everyone's got these. I'm not a fan of these things. I like old school, man. Michelle, do you know where this is going?
2: I do not.
0: This neuroscientist says that many of our homes and offices have this very dangerous household staple that's a major threat to our health. Oh, the scientist's name is Dewey. It's not. Glenn Jeffrey, who's a professor of neuroscience at the University College London, is saying that LED light bulbs. What the heck?
1: Really?
0: Yeah.
2: How?
0: He's gone as far as to compare these LED bulbs. He's comparing the item to asbestos. You know, once a widely used building material before people realized that it caused lung cancer. And now you got commercials all over TV for mesothelioma.
1: Is there any real research behind this? Can anybody say anything?
0: Energy efficient light emitting diode bulbs, which are present, well, everywhere. Our homes, schools, offices.
1: Oh, that's what it stands for?
0: Yeah. What?
1: Light emitting
0: diode. You didn't know that?
1: No, I just thought they were called LED.
2: Yeah.
1: I never heard that.
0: You never knew what LED stood for? It's light emitting diode.
1: I bet you the vast majority of your listeners had no idea what LED stood for. Light emitting diode.
0: Yeah, light emitting diode. So this professor, this neuroscience professor, says that LED lighting is damaging mitochondria and therefore is, no question, damaging your systemic health. This is a clear and present public health emergency. We need to take action. I agree. Let's go back to regular incandescent lights that dim better and they're not as harsh. And I mean, look at these lights. These LEDs in here suck. I hate these lights.
1: Yeah, we should go back to candles.
0: How many do we have? 1, 2, 3, 4, 5, 6. We like 15 LEDs in our ceiling.
1: At least.
0: I hate the. I keep them dim. These things will juice up, and I don't like LEDs. I like just the good old warmth of the Edison light bulb.
1: Oh, I like
0: bring Tommy back.
1: No. I like the warmth of the campfire in the middle

0: cave. you want to go back to the olden days.
1: The latest thing that's bad for your health now, according to this guy, I think this guy's full of crap.
0: I mean, okay.
1: Is it something on like a specific spectrum or Kelvin? I don't know. Recent studies suggest that standard LED lights lack long wavelength infrared light and featured a concentrated blue spectrum spike, which can reduce mitochondrial energy production and cellular respiration over time. Right, maybe he's onto something. Folks, unscrew every LED light and throw it out your window right now.
0: When the LED light kills me at 95, I'll be really pissed.
1: You know, it's always something, man.
0: Always.
1: It is always something. Unbelievable. Somebody else sent me an image of a Waymo just stopped on the road here in Tampa Bay. I'm trying to find it.
0: Was it in front of like a puddle or some kind of obstacle that it was misperceiving as an obstacle?
1: And let me see. I got to find this thing. I don't know if they told me where. They didn't tell me where it was. A listener sent me a picture of a white Waymo just at a stop sign here in the Tampa Bay area, and it would not move. Oh, I wrote back to them, and I they didn't respond back. I'm like, where was this? So this is on the heels of Bailey the Observer.
0: Yes.
1: Her friend Nick took a picture of a Waymo on Kennedy Boulevard at near Howard on Sunday, and the Waymo just stopped dead because there was a puddle on Kennedy. And the Waymo literally stopped dead, and the car would not move because there was a puddle in the road, and cars had to like go all around this thing. And, you know, Kennedy's a mess with the construction going on, and one way, this way, two ways, that. Anyway, Kennedy's a mess. So the Waymo, stopped. Then we have another Waymo. I'm telling you, man. And then there was a story. We didn't get to this, but a Waymo drove through a farmer's market out in Colorado.
0: that's the kind of Waymo news I want.
1: Is that the Waymo comedy for you?
0: Right through the tomato section.
1: Well, dude, the cars driving through farmer markets are not fun. Just ask Santa Monica. Remember that like 90-year-old guy that drove through? Anyway, so yeah, a Waymo drove through barricades and plowed through a farmer's market. And the vendors are scrambling. They couldn't stop the car. Yeah, hang on. I got this in my pile. I had this earlier this week. Do you have the story?
0: Yeah, I just typed in Waymo farmer's market. It was in, looks like Denver.
1: Yeah, South Pearl Street, Denver. During the vendor setup for the Sunday morning farmer's market, the Waymo plowed through barricades and drove through the farmer's market.
0: I mean, it was really the perfect time of day to mow through because it was just the vendor setup.
1: What the hell?
2: Stop it, Fester.
0: The perfect time of day would have been the vendor breakdown because they, sold all their stuff.
1: The Waymo could have helped with the breakdown.
0: I mean, at least there was no crowd of people there.
1: It could have broken everything. Dude, I had a maniac behind us on the way home yesterday. I don't know what the hell was going on. So Michelle has a thing on the way home where she puts her earbuds in and ignores me.
2: No.
1: What?
2: You tend to make phone calls and
0: yeah,
2: and stuff that I don't need to hear about. So I just pop my earbuds in and listen to some music or whatever.
0: Yeah, you take care of your personal business while you're driving.
1: Dude, I had a maniac. Oh, speaking of maniacs, Chad Cronister is going to call at about 7:30 and talk about that maniac in Hillsborough County that smashed into the school bus. Did you see all the crap she had in her car? 11-time convicted felon taken off the streets of Hillsborough County. This is a nuts story. And Sheriff Cronister is going to join us about 7:30. Let me see if I have any text update on that. It looks like 7:30.
0: Were we just talking about brass knuckles?
1: So, yeah, hold on.
2: Yeah.
1: Oh, dude, she had brass. This is crazy. Folks, I'm telling you, this is one of the most crazy stories locally that we've had in a long time. I mean, there is so much going on in this story. If you don't know what happened, It happened like, Hillsboro and crazy story. We'll get to this about 7:30 when we get back from our break and we start an hour and 20 minutes of Nonstop MJ. So stand by. All right. My nuttiness on the way home yesterday, this is out of control, and I could not get the license plate number. That's how reckless this guy was. This is how fast he was going. I could not get the plate. I could not fire up the phone fast enough to try to roll video or snap a picture, but I'll tell you what happened. We're driving home yesterday. This is about, 10:17. We're on the Howard Franklin Bridge, northbound. We're heading to the lowest exit just past, the West Shore area because we're getting out to go to, our Thursday workout at X-Force Body. And I'm in the right lane. I'm doing, 70. The speed limit is 65. I'm in the right lane, the far right lane. I'm in the slow lane. I'm doing about 70 miles an hour. Traffic was fairly light. And suddenly I look up in my rearview mirror and there is a Dodge Ram about to live up to its name and...
0: And ram you?
1: And ram me.
0: Oh, no.
1: I don't think I have ever in the history of my driving since I was 16 years... Well, I first started driving at 15 years and 8 months is when you can get your learner's permit in Virginia. 15-8. I don't think I've ever had a car behind me this close. I think he might have kissed my butt. This was a Dodge Ram, and it was a larger Ram. So I don't know if it was a 1500 is a smaller one. You got the 2500, 35, right?
0: Yeah.
1: This was probably a Ram 2500. It was jacked up, so it had a little bit of a lift to it. This was a black Ram pickup truck. He had orange traffic cones in the bed of the vehicle, and it looked like one of the members of ZZ Top was driving the vehicle. The guy had a long freaking ZZ Top beard.
0: Well, those are the only two guys left.
1: And this guy, what?
0: Those are the only two.
1: Well, there's only one bearded guy left. The drummer died, whose name is Beard, who right. didn't have a beard.
0: Right.
1: So the drummer just died, and then before that, was it Billy Gibbons that passed away or
0: Dusty?
1: Was it Billy or Dusty that died? You only have one original member of ZZ Top that's left. Yeah, which one died?
0: Billy Gibbons and Dusty Hill and Frank Beard. So Dusty Hill died.
1: Dusty Hill died.
0: So Billy Gibbons anyway. Is the only one left. It could have been Billy.
1: Dude, I would like to identify this maniac. This guy was a menace. I mean, I thought that this guy had touched our bumper. I'm in the right lane, and then he flings his wheel. It goes around me and then takes off at over 100 miles an hour on the Howard Franklin. This is about 10:18 yesterday morning, northbound Howard Franklin, a black Dodge Ram that almost rammed us, Michelle.
0: Yeah.
2: Yeah.
1: So a lifted black Dodge Ram pickup truck, orange traffic cones in the back bed, standing up, and the guy had a long beard like ZZ Top. I'm like, what is going on? It was surreal. I have never had anyone come up on my bumper that fast and literally almost ram us. What the hell? Just insanity. Yeah,
2: you were scared.
0: It seems like the driving throughout all of the Tampa Bay area has been getting more aggressive. It just feels that way in the last year.
2: Yeah.
0: I see more people driving at an excessive speed, a lot more weaving in and out, and it never is going
1: to
0: end well.
1: All right, folks, when we get back, Sheriff Cronister is set to join us at about 7:30. And hang on a minute. I guess they're listening because... Captain Carey just sent me a note. Yep, 7:30 on schedule.
0: Fantastic.
1: Sheriff Cronister will join us next. This story is insane. You will not believe this woman on Hillsborough County Rolls, on his Hillsborough County Roads that's now been taken out of service by the Hillsborough County Sheriff's Office. This is a larger, concern. It's like the people that we come in contact with, like I'm telling the story about this maniac on the Howard Franklin yesterday. I mean, I would love to know what kind of history that guy has. Anyway, this always concerns me. It's like, you know, the people that you come in contact with, there are some bad people out there. And thank God HCSO took this maniac off the street. You will not believe the laundry list of crap associated with this woman. All right, we'll get to that next. Don't move. Here on the MJ Morning Show on Q105, 104. And if anyone can identify the Ram truck and the driver that almost rammed us, if anyone has any idea who that is, let me know. Because I got a big problem with that guy. All right, when we get back, we start over an hour and 20 minutes of nonstop MJ here on the MJ Morning Show on Q105, 104.7 FM. I think I mentioned this yesterday. Billy Howard, you know, the consumer lawyer, a friend of the show, you know, he's always looking, you know, to, you know, find some good litigation, you know, some class action suit, you know, better call, you know, Billy. 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There are some great things happening right now with Air Rescue. 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I have three new Daikins in our house, and Air Rescue put them in over the last 10 months. 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Airrescue.com, and tell them that MJ sent you. 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Listen, I almost got rammed by that Ram truck on the Howard Franklin Bridge yesterday morning. I'm just minding my business. I'm in the right lane. I'm just minding my own business. This guy almost hits me. If you're in a wreck because we got total jack wagons on our Tampa Bay roads, you deserve to collect. 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And the Kemp Law Group, they're the opposite. 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You don't pay a dime until they recover. 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There is a local story from yesterday that you have got to hear. Oh, the details that have come out are unfreaking believable. 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
3: In Hillsboro on I-4 westbound, we have a disabled truck at Alexander Street, and we have an accident on I-4 west at Branch Forbes Road. We have a crash reported on US 92 eastbound at Williams Road. In Tampa, a crash on Skipper Road at North Nebraska Avenue. And in Tampa, heavy volume on 275 south between Fletcher and Sly. 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

0: guys, 7:30 exactly at the MJ Morning Show, and I just saw the hotline ring at exactly 7:30, and it is Sheriff Chronister. Andrew is speaking to him right now. I'm waiting for it to go on hold. Folks, we've had a story. Are you picking your nose over there?
1: Yeah.
0: I just saw that. You just went deep, dude.
1: Yeah, I was trying to get a bat out of the cave.
0: All right.
1: Talk to the sheriff.
0: I am.
1: No, I got my finger meat. I don't need a tissue.
0: All right. Sheriff Chronister, welcome back to the MJ Morning Show.
2: Good morning. Happy Friday, everyone.
0: Absolutely. Dude, this story, man, I could not believe this woman. And, you know, thank God we have a menace off the road. When you were filled in on the details on this, I mean, what went through your head? And we'll go through the whole detail. I mean, you must have been, holy moly.
2: It is. There was so much potential for danger from the deputies doing the traffic stop, asking her to get out of the car after, well, let's back up. They pull over because the tag on the car doesn't belong to the car and the brake lights are out. As soon as they walk up, she starts becoming uncooperative from the very start. They see drugs in the car. They smell marijuana. And they're like, hey, you have to get out of the car.
0: All right, let me set this up. Let me give you everyone a little more detail here. We have a woman that is an 11-time convicted felon, has been taken off the road by Sheriff Chronister's deputies with the Hillsborough County Sheriff's Office. So they pull over this silver Kia Forte. This is on Hillsborough Avenue West. This is
1: it's just west of Dale Mabry.
0: Just west of Dale Mabry, exactly.
2: Correct.
0: Yeah, the old
2: Correct.
0: Pontiac store was over there on the so right in that vicinity. And during the traffic stop, you know, they see things in the car. The individual, her real name is Tonetta Evans, 54-year-old female. Sheriff, she originally gave the deputies a false ID and a false name?
2: Yeah, they knew this was going south real quick when she gave an ID, not a driver's license, an ID. And
0: right.
2: The deputy realizes this isn't you. Like, this is what you give me. And then it starts from there. So they try to get her out of the car. She won't. And he reaches in to shut the car off so she doesn't flee. And she takes off with him still partially inside the car. So when you talk about the potential for danger, luckily he's able to remove himself where he doesn't get hurt. Seconds later, she hits the back of a school bus with 41 students, carrying students from Pierce Middle School. Once again, luckily no one's injured, but the potential's there. That could have happened. And then the chase is on.
0: But this gets even worse, Sheriff. They found the inventory of what was in this woman's car is insane. They let me go through the list here. Or would you like to go through the list?
2: Well, counterfeit money, credit cards and IDs, but we know how devastating identity theft can be from other people.
0: Yep.
2: You know, the methamphetamine, marijuana. Now here's where it gets interesting. A taser, brass knuckles, a bandolier of shotgun ammunition, and then here we go. Here's the kicker. In the center console, a pipe bomb.
0: She had a pipe bomb in the center console of this Kia Forte.
1: Wow.
0: Brass knuckles, shotgun shells in like a bandolier. You know, I mean, what is going on with this woman?
2: I know. It's scary. Totally uncooperative. You know, been released, like you said, 11-time convicted felon, been released from prison in Indiana 3 times, Kentucky, you know, and it seems like she has an MO here with stolen identities and narcotics. And yeah, this is scary. Think about that. I don't know. They'll detonate this and look into the details of the bomb. The bomb team responded and make sure they rendered it safe. So we'll get more details from that later on. But think about if that bomb would have went off at any time throughout this process. How about the fact that, I'm not over embellishing, how about the fact that, I don't know the volatility of the bomb, what if it would have been detonated when she hit the back of the school bus?
0: 41 kids on this bus from Pierce Middle School. Luckily, no injuries. The kids, minor damage to the bus. I mean, she's trying to flee the traffic stop. We've got body cam audio. I'll play that here in a second. Also, you have a deputy sheriff that was partially hanging out of the car when she pulled off. Deputy, I'm sure you've been in touch with Susie Lopez, the Hillsborough County state attorney. We need to make sure that this woman's crime spree, that this stops right now in Hillsborough County, and that we don't have a 12-time felon back out on the road. I mean, this should put her away for a long, long time, I hope.
2: I agree. This happened in Florida, so now she's going to suffer the consequences of her actions. And yes, been in touch with Susie Lopez. She's got no bond. She's gonna stay in jail so she can't victimize anyone else.
0: This is unbelievable. Did she? Let me play some of the audio here quickly, Sheriff. But I think she told the ID said her name was like Kristen or something initially.
2: Yes.
0: All right. So here's some of the audio of the. This is body cam audio of the deputy making the traffic stop. I guess the tag was inappropriate. The car, this Kia Forte, I guess was stolen out of Kentucky in 2022.
2: Yeah, with everything going on, we forgot about that part. Yeah, back in 2020. We almost forgot the fact that the car was stolen, too, you know, back in 2022.
0: What a menace on the roads. Here's body cam audio from the deputy that's trying to figure out what's going on here.
3: How you doing, ma'am?
0: All right, so knocking on the window, you know, how you doing, ma'am? You know, friendly Hillsborough County Sheriff's Office deputy rolls up.
3: Can you put your window down? You didn't hear the sirens?
4: No, I didn't.
3: So the reason I stopped you was for your brake lights, all right? Both of your brake lights are out.
4: Oh, you know what?
0: And then she gives some story that she got to jiggle the wires and she replaced the bulbs. Man, she's hinky. Listen to this.
4: I got to wiggle it.
3: Uh-huh.
4: I already put a new bulb in it. But if I can just wiggle it, it'll come right back on.
0: Oh, yeah, just wiggle it. It'll come right back on. Meanwhile, she's got no brake lights. The tags are coming back to, like, nothing.
3: It's not a driver's license, is it?
4: Huh?
0: Gives the ID, and it's not a driver's license. It's like a Florida ID card. It's not even her.
3: You're Kristen?
4: Yes, sir.
0: Yes, sir. No, you're not Kristen. You're Tanetta Evans.
3: Kristen, right? Uh-huh. Just a little bit of a step out real quick.
4: Out?
3: Yes, ma'am.
0: Oh, yeah, step out.
3: I'm asking you to.
4: Why?
0: Oh, why? Come on, why do I have to step out?
4: The license.
0: Oh! My God. There she takes off. You heard the crash. She hits the back of the Hillsborough County school bus with the 41 kids from Pierce Middle School in, then drives around the school bus. Oh, my God. One other audio bite from this encounter. Then there's a chase.
3: Get out of the vehicle! Get out of the vehicle!
4: What are you doing?
0: What do you think we're doing? Sheriff, the audio is dramatic. It's unbelievable.
2: It is. Like I said, so much potential for this to be a much worse outcome, even a deadly outcome, and it didn't. I'm proud. The men and women did a phenomenal job of boxing her in before anyone else was injured or any more damage was created.
1: Yeah, that bus was totally wrong place, wrong time. You know, cause
0: yeah,
1: the whole stop, I'm watching the video, I watched it several times, the bus rolls up like the last second as your officer opens the door and tries to shut the vehicle off. She takes off. That bus is the first thing there. She runs right into it.
2: Yeah. Again, trying to escape. And she's been charged with escape before, so this shouldn't surprise us. Again,
0: yeah.
2: She's used to an 11-time convicted felon, been in prison in Kentucky and Indiana. Hopefully this will be her last stop here in Florida.
0: Yeah, well,
2: with the 19 new charges that we gave her.
0: I've got the charges here. Sheriff, I want to go over the charges, and I don't want to hold you any longer. I know you've got a busy day ahead. And I'm going to go over I've got the list of charges, Fester. We'll go over that in a second here. Sheriff, always great to have you on. Sheriff Cronister.
2: You guys, too. Have a great weekend.
1: Thank you, Sheriff.
0: Thanks, Sheriff. All right. So, I mean, the inventory of what was in this woman's car. And again, think about this. When you're driving down the road, you have no idea who the hell you're encountering. You have no idea who's next to you at that traffic light. You have no idea these menaces on the road that could put you and your family in danger. This woman is driving down to Hillsborough west of Dale Mabry with a freaking pipe bomb in her center console.
1: All right, I'm not going to lie, MJ.
0: What?
1: One of my favorite things about these kind of arrests is when the officers or the police agency lays out everything on a table.
5: Oh, yeah.
1: And then takes a picture of it.
0: Oh, yeah.
1: It's like a... It's like a Where's Waldo find it page.
0: So they have the image of all the crap laid out, and I let me go through the list again. When her vehicle was searched, they found the pipe bomb in the center console, brass knuckles, taser, the bandolier of shotgun shells, three ID cards belonging to three other people, none of them her, four credit cards belonging to other people. They found counterfeit $100 bills adding up to $1,100 in fake one hundies. They found silver half dollars and coins. I'm sure that's from a breaking and entering. I'm sure that's from a house robbery somewhere.
1: Stolen.
0: What the hell? And then the vehicle was a 2022 Kia Forte that was stolen in Kentucky 4 years ago.
1: And then she has like 40 shotgun shells.
0: Yeah, that was the that was the bandolier.
1: Yeah. You know, what they wear across the chest.
0: Like, yeah, like she was out of like some Sierra Madre movie or something. Like who is the mouse? The cartoon mouse. The
1: Speedy Gonzales. Yeah, like
0: Speedy Gonzales bandolier on with shotgun shells. Exactly. All right. So this Evans woman, and then she fled, as you heard, hit the school bus. You heard the engine, rev. She takes off, hits the school bus, and then they finally, she drove off. They finally stopped her, and she's been charged with aggravated battery on a law enforcement officer with a deadly weapon that's pulling off with the car, and the officer's partially in the vehicle.
1: Yeah, the car's the weapon.
0: That should do it. Hopefully that's 10 years alone or somewhere in that vicinity. Armed possession of methamphetamine. So she had weapons while possessing the methamphetamine. Aggravated fleeing to elude. Battery on a law enforcement officer. Felon in possession of ammunition. Felon in possession of an electronic weapon or device. That's the taser. False name to a law enforcement officer because her name was not Kristen or Kirsten. Possession of cannabis less than 20 grams, possession of drug paraphernalia, possession of a controlled substance without a prescription, three counts of that, unlawful possession of a personal identification or of another.
1: How many sheets of paper do they have to use?
0: Five or more, having, unlawful possession. Tampering with physical evidence, attached tag not assigned. She had a bogus tag on the stolen 2022 Kia Forte. Leaving the scene of a crash involving a school bus, hit and run. All right, we've got to get. Let me text Susie Lopez and see if we can buzz her real quick.
1: I mean, well, she's being held without bond.
5: Yeah.
1: Right. Okay.
5: Yeah, so she'll just be sitting there until her first court date.
1: Yeah, she'll be there for a while because you know.
5: And I don't know that she'll be able to if they give her a bond. I don't know if she'll be able to even post it.
1: Yeah, I mean, she needs the money to come up with the bond.
5: Yeah,
1: yeah. MJ, this woman's a.
0: I just texted Susie Lopez. Okay. See if she can come on. This woman, hopefully, she will be put out of commission courtesy of Hillsborough County, Florida. At this point. Leaving the scene of the crash involving the school bus, hit and run. She's been arrested in Kentucky, Indiana. I mean, what? She is a three-time Indiana State Prison releasee, a nine-time convicted felon in Indiana, and a two-time convicted felon in Kentucky.
1: You know, you're reading that like it's a...
0: What the hell?
1: Like it's a heavyweight champion fight. Nine-time Kentucky... And three-time Indiana State Penitentiary champion. All right, good thing she's gone.
0: All right, okay, so hold on. So Susie said, she's in a meeting.
1: Where was she going?
5: Yeah.
1: Where was she driving?
0: I don't know.
1: In the middle of the afternoon.
5: Right.
0: But just...
5: Pipe bomb.
1: With a pipe bomb.
5: That's the most intriguing part.
1: I mean, we cut... MJ, honestly, it sounds like we've glossed over the pipe bomb. The same way we kind of forgot to mention the car was stolen 4 years ago.
0: I didn't gloss over the pipe bomb. That was what?
1: Well, we mentioned it, but...
0: No.
5: What were her intentions? Was she headed somewhere with all of this?
1: There's a bigger question to the pipe bomb.
5: Yeah.
1: What was it? How big was it? What kind? Do they have any idea of what kind of gunpowder is in it, or how was it constructed?
5: Did she make it?
1: Or did she barter for it?
0: We need to find all these things out.
1: We got to have an investigation.
5: Go interview her.
1: You know what? I'm going to do a jailhouse interview.
5: Very good.
1: Live from Hillsborough County Jail.
0: it's an
1: investigation.
0: Call
1: the sheriff back. See if I can get an interview with her.
0: Yeah. Hello.
6: Good morning.
0: Good morning, ladies and gentlemen. It is the state attorney, Hillsborough County. It's Susie Lopez. Welcome back to the MJ Morning Show. We just had Sheriff Cronister on. I have all the confidence in the world that you are going to put this 11-time felon with the pipe bomb, hitting a school bus full of kids, dragging a deputy partially in the vehicle. I've got all the confidence that you guys are going to finally take her out of commission. Where Indiana and Kentucky couldn't do it, Hillsborough County's going to do it.
6: Hell yeah. We don't tolerate this in Hillsborough County. Her crime spree has ended here. We're just grateful, of course, that everybody is okay. The school bus full of kids, the deputies. We're just grateful that everybody's okay, but her crime spree is going to stop here in Hillsborough County.
0: I mean, I can't. A pipe bomb in the center console of her vehicle, brass knuckles, a bandolier with shotgun shells, a taser. I mean, drug paraphernalia, drugs. I mean, all right, this is it. It stops here. Hopefully, you know, she will not see the light of day with this. This is like a menu. This is a long. You know what this? This is what restaurant has the biggest menu on the planet?
1: This is like the Cheesecake Factory.
0: Exactly. It's the Cheesecake Factory menu of charges on this woman.
1: Susie, you got to start using that term. It's like the Cheesecake Factory of charges. Everything.
6: You know, MJ, I in my center console, in that little thing, I have like fast food napkins that, you know, have been there for 5 years. Yeah. I don't know why this lady, she has absolutely no business having any of this. She's also a multiple-time convicted felon. So we got her.
1: Where did
6: we
1: she get the?
6: We're gonna keep her here for a long time.
1: Yeah. Where did she get the bag of precious coins? Like the silver?
0: She had silver coins, $1,100 in fake.
6: Did she rob the Franklin Mint? I don't know.
1: This is like a Mad Libs.
0: Yeah, this is crazy.
1: We keep coming up with crazier and crazier things that she has on her person.
0: All right, Susie Lopez, Hillsborough County State Attorney. Great to have you on again.
6: Thanks, everybody. Have a great day.
0: All right. Bye bye. All right, just insanity. But again, you know, when you're driving down the road,
1: you never know who's next to you.
0: Who's next to you?
1: MJ, I swear, I don't even look at other drivers anymore.
5: Oh, yeah.
1: I am sure to wave when I get, like, let in or if somebody stops. I give an obvious wave.
5: Right.
1: I am not looking to talk to anybody or have any extended eye contact or anything on the road.
5: Nope.
0: Just absolute pure insanity. Luckily, this thing didn't get worse. Luckily, the pipe bomb didn't explode when she smashed into the school bus full of kids.
5: I really want to know where she was going with the pipe bomb.
1: How does it detonate?
5: Did she have a target? Is she like down here to do something? I mean, is she like some undercover, you know, for her drug and weaponry operation?
1: What if she's a redneck infidel?
5: Yeah. That's what I'm thinking.
1: I don't know.
5: I was trying to come up with that.
1: I hope that's the right word. I don't want to offend the infidels out there.
0: Guess what Michelle and I are going to see at, 1:30?
1: Do you guys ever go see Coyote versus Acme?
0: No, we got to see that one as well. So
5: yeah. We got to see that this weekend because it might leave the theater soon.
0: All right, let's do that as well. So
5: you're doing things all in the wrong order.
0: I know. So we have tickets for a 1:30 showing today of... We're going to see the To Catch a Predator movie. Yeah, Chris Hansen's story and, Dateline NBC's To Catch a Predator.
1: Yeah.
0: So we're going to see it. Listen,
1: at 1:30?
0: Yeah.
1: Yeah. Only old people and unemployed people go to that movie.
0: That's not true.
1: I knew.
0: We work early. My day, and it's Friday. So on a regular weekday... You know, when we end the show, I start working again for the next day.
1: All right.
0: And so, listen, this is a Friday. Michelle and I are going to see the Chris Hansen To Catch a Predator movie 1:30 today. And, Michelle, you have an update. Chris Hansen apparently has finally seen the movie.
5: He says it's identity theft.
0: Hold on. You used other verbiage during the commercial break. What did you tell me?
5: Oh, I forgot now.
1: What'd you say?
5: It just escapes my
0: mind. Oh, no. You said he's slamming it.
5: Well, yeah, because he said it's identity theft. He's not thrilled with the presentation of himself and the character that they created based on him. He is playing Chris Hansen.
1: What protection does Chris Hansen have? I mean, it's a pretty generic name, but it's a pretty specific job. It's obviously him.
5: Yeah. I mean, none really.
0: Yeah, Chris Hansen is claiming that it's totally embellished. He's claiming that a lot of the situations scenes in the movie never happened.
5: It doesn't represent the investigative series what it was or continues to be today. He said that the reason they didn't reach out to him before completion was because they didn't want to hear anything good about it because their vision of the film was not really representative of the show and what he you know, legitimately believes he accomplished a lot of good by taking these creeps off the, off the streets, getting them out of the way.
0: Where does Rotten Tomatoes sit on this now? Just look it up. The reviews are good.
1: Andrew, look up the tomato meter.
0: It seems that the only person giving the movie a bad review is Chris Hansen himself. And listen, I feel bad if, it's an A24 movie with Robert Pattinson. A24, pound for pound, puts out extremely good production. I'm typically very happy with an A24 movie.
5: A riveting satire film filmed like an art house horror movie.
0: Is that what he said?
5: No, that's what's on Rotten Tomatoes, their review website.
1: Well, yeah, I'm looking at the Hollywood Reporter, and they say it's essentially a horror film.
5: Yeah.
1: And Chris Hansen called it an insult him and his work. And
5: I'm
1: his
5: telling
1: craft.
5: You, they villainize him in this, and I think it's going to be uncomfortable because we all championed him in that time, you know? And I mean, he's still doing that to this day.
1: I mean, he's an entertainer at the end of the day.
5: Absolutely.
1: I mean, I'm talking about Chris Hansen. I mean, even when he was trying to do that salacious show and that setting up of really, really terrible people, and I think the net benefit is far outweighs whatever he did or was.
5: Right.
0: So the
5: And it kind of exposes that, I think, is what the movie does, and he doesn't like that, right?
0: On Rotten Tomatoes, Primetime has an 86% on the tomato meter. Those are the critics, and the popcorn meter, meaning the viewers, an 84%. And the movie really, it came out, yesterday, right?
5: Yeah.
0: So, on Thursday, early showings on Thursday, but today's the official release, correct?
5: Right.
0: Of the movie. So, Michelle and I are going at 1:30 to see. Hey, when we booked our seats yesterday, we got the seats I like.
1: Oh, good.
0: You know, where you get to put your feet up on the railing? You know what I'm talking about?
1: In front, the row in front of, the disabled people have to smell your feet?
0: So you got the disabled area with the wheelchair access is right in below us, but you got the metal railing. And I like to put my feet up on the railing.
1: So a person doesn't have it tough enough that they're in a wheelchair, now they have to smell your feet all movie?
0: We stop it. You stop it.
1: When did a theater have smell-o-vision? This movie smells like feet.
0: So I don't think we're going to be in the theater with the recliner seats. I think it's going to be, we have normal seats, so that's when I like the railing. But when you have the recliner seat, you don't need the railing. You just need good theater screen position. What are you laughing at?
5: Okay, so one of the reviews says, if you like Chris Hansen and his work in his three different Predators shows, you may not like the depiction of him. The acting in this movie is good, but the screenwriter's treatment of Chris Hansen seemed maybe too negative. It also made Chris Hansen appear to be mentally ill. I mean, I think they really,
1: all right,
5: kind of went after him. But Fester, like you said, he's an entertainer. That's what he was doing. He was really providing the network with great ratings.
1: You know, the folks at Dateline were sitting there, okay. How can we juice this up even more?
5: Right.
1: Let's tell them to bring Skittles.
5: I'm just literally thinking that. Skittles.
1: And why do you have the wine coolers in the bag of Skittles?
0: You ready for the... Hold on. Andrew says...
1: what's up?
0: Line two.
1: All right.
0: Derek. Let me grab Derek quickly. Derek, you're on the MJ Morning Show. Hi, Derek. Welcome.
7: Thank you. How are y'all doing this morning?
0: Doing well. What's up?
7: Great. Hey, when y'all was talking about that crazy lady, which is horrible, all the stuff she did, I just noticed amongst the charges, because she had the pipe bomb that was in the armrest, they found it, could child endangerment charges be added to the charges to her?
0: Yeah, that's a good point. I wonder, because she slammed into the school bus trying to flee the scene. So
1: I mean, she didn't right. have custody or possession of the children that I would think a child endangerment would go with.
0: But she hit a big yellow school bus with a pipe bomb in her car.
7: Yeah, 41 kids.
0: Yeah.
7: Because if it would have went off, just the danger
0: yeah,
7: alone.
0: You know what? That's a good point. You know, also whack her with 41 counts of child endangerment or some other charge.
1: So Derek, funny you bring that up in a not funny way, because I was thinking, are there like some kind of domestic terrorism charges
5: yeah.
1: for just casually
7: yeah.
1: walking around with a pipe bomb?
5: Right.
0: Oh, the sheriff just That's sent true. Me. Oh, man, the sheriff, Sheriff Cronister, just texted me a picture of an x-ray of the pipe bomb. And it has all kinds of like, it looks like birdshot. And inside the pipe.
7: No way.
0: Yes, I'm looking at the pipe bomb, and the shrapnel inside, it looks like all kinds of lead birdshot. Michelle, look at this. Sheriff Cronister.
1: It's a dirty. It's a dirty bomb.
0: A dirty bomb is if it has nuclear or a radioactive material.
1: What are those bombs called? Like made out of like screws and shrapnel and like in Atlanta. For the Olympics.
0: I
1: thought that was a dirty bomb.
0: No, a dirty bomb is when you have radioactive material that's spread by a conventional explosive.
1: Okay, all right.
0: Yeah.
1: Then this isn't a nuclear bomb.
0: All right, no.
1: Now it's just birdshot.
0: Andrew, I'm going to hold this up to MJ TV. I dim my screen. Can you see this? You got it? Andrew says, should I make it brighter or less bright? Oh, Andrew says it's tough to see the detail. Anyway, I'm holding this up to MJ TV right now on our live YouTube stream.
1: Wow.
0: So you can see this is the, I'll zoom it back out a little bit or zoom it in a little bit. Here we go. Let me zoom it in. And you can see, is that a little better? Andrew, can you see it? Yeah. All right. Andrew says thumbs up. I just zoomed in the picture and you can see what looks like a shotgun birdshot, you know, pellets, balls inside the pipe bomb. Dude, this is like a big...
7: That's crazy.
0: I mean, this is like a typical pipe bomb with the end caps and everything.
1: What was the plan for that? What's that all about?
5: I want to know. Fester, you got to go down there and talk to her.
1: Tell Sheriff I need the first jailhouse interview. tell him right now. Catch him right live in the air.
0: So, who was this pipe bomb intended for?
7: Yeah, I'm thinking there's some very enhanced charges coming.
0: Yeah. Thank you, Derek. Have a great weekend, buddy.
1: He brings up a good point.
7: All right, y'all too. Be safe.
1: See you, buddy.
0: Appreciate it. All right, so we have the Bailey issue. I'm going to wait until Big Scary Ron, our market manager, is available to discuss this.
1: To answer the charges?
0: Well, because...
1: speak to the allegations?
0: Listen, I was essentially... handed an edict, no more Bailey on the show. And I'm like, well, wait a sec. So if you want to know what's going on, keep listening to the show. And I have no intention of not having Bailey on the program.
1: We'll blow this whole thing up over here. You want to see our line in the sand? There it is.
0: That's
5: love it.
0: I will go to the top of the hill for Bailey. That's the deal breaker on the MJ Morning Show.
1: New contracts, bigger studios. We don't want that. This is our line in the sand right here.
0: Hey, so I had to run an errand yesterday over in Pinellas County.
1: Oh yeah,
0: yeah. I had to roll up and see Massimo. I had to go pick up
1: a wheel of cheese.
0: Well, you're close. I had to go pick up something from Massimo from. Massimo's Eclectic Fine Dining in lovely Palm Harbor, one of our favorite restaurants in the Tampa Bay area. So I go to see Massimo.
1: You're like Goodfellas where she smuggles in the cheese and salami. Yeah. I'm just meeting people in alleys getting cheese and salami.
0: I went to his restaurant.
1: I imported this cheese just for you.
0: All right. So, no, I had a good slice of pizza yesterday.
1: Good.
0: So I finally got to Madison Avenue Pizza
1: in Dunedin.
0: Yeah.
1: What'd you think?
0: Yeah. Good slice. I had a really good slice. So I've had Madison Avenue Pizza, but it's always been cold after they brought it to the radio station. So Madison Avenue Pizza has been in here a couple of times, but you know, listen, it's been cold and
1: pizza doesn't travel.
0: Yeah.
1: If you're going to be a pizza critiquer, you have to have it fresh.
0: So I finally had the opportunity. Michelle, I didn't tell you this.
5: Yeah, now I'm hearing about it.
0: Now Michelle's going to say, oh, you're sneaking around.
5: Yeah.
0: Oh, you're sneaky deaky over here going, doing a secret pizza run.
1: She's looking up your family 360 thing. Who's this Madison bitch you're hanging out with?
5: But he does this. See, he goes, oh, I'm just going to go to the post office. 5 hours later, he has been like around the whole Tampa Bay area. And then he calls and reports to me at like every third stop. He'll be like, oh, you'll never guess who I just saw at Walmart. And I'm like, I probably won't. And then you'll tell me the whole conversation. And I'll say, did you get to the post office yet? No, I had to go here first. And I stopped here. And then I saw this. And then I was reminded. And I mean, so it doesn't surprise me that you had a little detour.
1: What did you think of Madison Avenue Pizza?
0: I just said it's a good slice. I just had a good, it's in the New York slice. And of course, the term New York slice is the most grossly overused term when it comes to describing pizza. And a great New York slice is one of my favorites. And Madison Avenue Pizza, Dunedin, had a really good slice.
1: Good.
0: I mean, I enjoyed my slice. I had a fresh slice right out of the pie, and it was a big slice. It was a large slice, so I was impressed. And I got a fresh slice out of a brand new slice pie. So, thumbs up. I've had it before, but at the station after, it was an hour or so old and it was driven here.
1: That's not how you represent restaurant.
0: I've been dying to get to Madison Avenue. It's just timing-wise, when I'm over there, it's typically at night and we're going to dinner. And, finally, I made the trip.
1: So. Did you have a piece of the pickle pizza?
0: No. I'm a cheese guy.
1: I know.
0: So
1: they serve a pretty good pickle.
0: The only way to initially judge a pizza is you just got to have a plain cheese slice.
1: I'm telling you, if you like pickles and you like pizza, you should try Madison Avenue's pickle pizza. That's a tongue twister.
0: You've had it?
1: I've had the pickle pizza.
0: All right.
1: I've had a piece of pickle pizza.
0: Fester, I had a piece of pickle pizza.
1: I picked a piece of pickle pizza. Picked a piece of pickle pizza.
5: You literally just created like a little tongue twister.
1: Yeah. Pickle pizza. Pizza.
0: All right, folks. I'm not trying to be MJ Debbie Downer over here, but I do believe. I do believe the Bucks are going to be 0-3 this weekend.
5: Stop it.
0: Listen, I'm sorry.
1: You've not gone over it. I can't think of any game where you've called out the Bucks and said, I hate to be a downer. But.
0: And notice I'm playing the NFL on Fox, the sad injury go to commercial music.
1: Oh, that is not lost on us.
0: Yeah. I really would like the Bucks to win, but I think the Bucks are going to be 0-3, and I think the Vikings are rolling into town. They are 2-0. The Bucks have the reciprocal 0-2, and I'm sorry, I don't think the Bucks are. I think it's the $165 million Baker contract curse is in effect.
5: Okay, I think the last game, I don't even think the Vikings scored a very high. I don't think they had a very high score. So, you didn't watch those other games. You don't know how the Vikings are playing.
0: Michelle,
5: I didn't either, so.
0: Michelle, can I set the mood?
5: No.
0: What?
5: Go Bucks.
0: Oh, listen, I say go Bucks, too.
5: Go Bucks.
1: You say back half of your head.
0: No. I am go Bucks. How much more clear do I have to be?
5: You know what? I hope he proves you wrong. We are going to win. We are going to win. You know what? Let's make a bet. Let's bet something.
0: I hope that on Monday morning I come back here. I'm hoping that I'm wrong. I hope that I have to put my tail between my legs and apologize and say, I was wrong. I want to crack this mic at 6 a.m. Monday morning and say, I am MJ and I'm an alcoholic. No. I am not. I want to crack the mic Monday morning and say, I am MJ and I was wrong.
1: All right, I'm looking at Kalshi right now and it is like the closest game.
5: Yeah.
1: Of like, predictors.
0: All right.
1: It is all but, it's 53-48 right now.
5: I think Baker's eager to prove that he deserves the contract that he got. He does. And we're going to win. If they win, what are you going to do?
8: Yeah, what are you going to do?
0: If they win, I'm going to say
5: I was going to say you're sorry.
8: My bad. I really don't know anything. But here's the thing. If they lose,
5: we got to hold him up to something.
1: Two sides.
0: You got to hold me accountable for my actions.
5: Yeah.
1: First of all, there's no accountability. Second of all, if they win, he'd be like, I was wrong. Good on him. I wish they win. But if he's right, I'm just going to be like, what did I tell you? I knew it.
0: You know what? I am going to make a pledge right now. Ooh. I'm not going to be rubbing MJ on Monday morning. I'm not going to be rubbing in MJ.
5: Don't do that because you cannot be.
1: Yeah, then how would we recognize you?
5: Yeah. Yeah, that's a good nickname. I'm so glad you gave yourself that nickname.
8: Who are you? I don't even know who you are.
1: What did you do with my friend MJ?
5: Yeah.
1: Bring him back.
5: Yeah,
0: So I have
5: an MJ. That's exactly what you are.
0: I have a new list of slang terms, and some of these I've never even heard of. So over the last couple of years, you know, we've had the slang terms like what? Like

0: So to alphas, scuba is a dance indicating that someone or something stinks. What?
1: What?
0: Yeah, tweens and teens hold their noses while fanning the air, and it's called scuba. That they don't approve of something, that it stinks.
1: Okay, so the motion is pretty old, because you'd be like, when we were in school, we'd be like,
2: you pinch your nose and you kind of wave your hand. Oh, I see it now. I'm watching some scuba dancers, and it's so almost like a fin of a fish.
0: So if they dance and hold their nose, and that's called scuba if something stinks. Why are you dancing? Because dancing seems to indicate happiness.
2: Why not dance?
0: How about crying? I don't even know if I'm pronouncing it right. C-R-I-N-E. Do you know what crying means? Crying. Is it crean or crying?
2: Is it a dance also?
0: C-R-I-N-E. I guess it is crying. What does crying sound like?
2: Crime?
0: No.
2: Cringe?
0: No.
2: Crinemony? I have no idea. What? Crying? You're what? What is it?
0: Crying sounds like crying. So it's just kind of a butchered up crying is crying. Crying is the intentional misspelling of crying. And Alpha Generation uses that to describe not crying, but you're laughing so hard you're crying.
2: Oh, I see all these videos now where it's like, I'm crying.
0: I'm crying.
2: And it shows like people falling downstairs doing something fun.
0: Michelle, did you know this?
1: I've never heard this.
0: Yeah, so instead of crying or I'm crying laughing, you're just crying. C-R-I-N-E.
2: You know the emoji of the crying emoji, which means I'm laughing so much? Like that one?
0: Now, LARP. Now, we've heard LARP. Hasn't Julian used LARP in the past?
1: Yeah.
0: So Julian, who's Gen Z, he's 22, our son. So I've heard him use LARP, and that is shorthand for live action role play. And they say LARP or LARPing to describe someone who's leading a fake performance lifestyle for notoriety.
1: Oh, yeah. Now that you say that, I can hear him saying that.
0: I think Julian once called me a LARP for something I was doing.
2: Yeah, that does fit.
0: Yeah, I can't remember what it was.
2: Dude, you are a total LARPer. Yes, you are. Watch your Instagram. Oh, my God. LARP and MJ.
0: All right.
1: What else?
0: Bird. What if the younger generation, even younger than Gen Z, Gen Alpha, using the term bird?
2: What, it means I have to leave? I have to fly?
0: A derogatory epithet, bird, is used to bash women who are overly detrimentally obsessed with men.
1: What?
0: Yeah, a bird is often airheaded or bird-brained, exhibiting foolish behavior online. So if someone's a bird, it's a term for a woman who's overly obsessed with men.
1: Huh.
0: A bird. And then finally, quiet on the creek. Fessy, your kids are Gen Alpha. What are these terms are they using?
2: I've never heard quiet on the creek.
0: So what is quiet on the creek? So the rapper Saucy Santana, who I don't know who the hell that is.
2: Oh, and you know what? That's probably that's a good thing for you.
0: Saucy Santana.
2: I'm sure she has her fans or he has his fans. So I don't even know where it is.
0: Quiet on the creek means to keep certain secrets, certain situations, even sexual scenarios on the DL.
1: Or just keeping things low-key.
0: Well, that's
1: moving in silence.
0: Yes.
1: Yeah, or staying quiet to avoid drawing attention. You are completely incapable of this.
2: Quiet on the Creek was also General Washington's plan at the Delaware.
1: That was the name of their mission?
2: All right, men, we're going to be quiet on the creek. We're going to cross at night.
0: You think that's what General Washington said when he crossed the Delaware?
1: Yeah.
2: Oh, crap.
0: When he's standing up in the rowboat with the telescope?
2: Yeah.
0: Did he have a telescope?
2: I think he had his hand on his hip or something.
1: Yeah.
0: I'm sure it's still there. When I was an elementary school student up in Nanuet, New York at the George W. Miller Elementary School,

0: on one of the hallways. The hallways did a Y. It went straight, and then there was a Y to other classrooms. And on one of the main hallways, there was a because it was George W. Miller, but I don't know. I guess they, George W.
1: Was the Washington?
0: Yeah. Well, it had nothing to do with George Washington. But we had that the famous painting. I think it was a replica.
2: Yeah.
0: We had the famous painting of George Washington on the wall. I just remember always, like, you know, being in second, third grade, always staring at that picture.
1: And right before they launched the boat off the shore, he goes, "Men, quiet on the creek."
0: I'd like to call the office. Mm. You know what? I'll call the office right now, see if the George Washington.
2: I don't think we need to do that.
1: Sounds like a weekend activity.
0: Okay.
2: I'll
0: do it on my own time.
2: When the maintenance dude's there.
1: Call at 11:30.
0: And I remember a kid once puked on the floor right in front of the George Washington painting. And the janitor came out with the puke powder.
1: Yeah.
0: Mm. You know what I'm talking about?
1: It's like the sawdust kitty litter type stuff.
0: It's like the stuff when some bonehead overfills their gas tank. Or they run into the Wawa with the hose still going and it doesn't auto shut off. And suddenly you got massive quantities of gas. Then they got to come out and they've got that's like the puke powder for gas station overfills or spills is what you have. I cannot believe that this is real. Apparently people are obsessed with goldfish mistakes.
1: What?
0: Mm. Yeah, yeah. Do you know what this is?
1: I think I know what it is.
0: Okay, Fester, what do you think it is?
1: Is it the deformed cheddar crackers?
0: Yes. Well, it's not as much deformed as there is a huge market, allegedly, for rare goldfish crackers that are still connected to each other. So these apparently are on eBay for ridiculous. Go to eBay. And goldfish crackers, the ubiquitous, the famous little goldfish, the Pepperidge Farm goldfish that come in the, you know, those.
1: Look at this school of goldfish.
0: Yes.
1: Three goldfish all kind of smushed together.
0: Oh, so you look at $200 for sale on eBay right now.
1: I want this. It's just four. Four goldfish. Fish just
0: like all like clumped together,
1: just smooshed and then baked together.
0: Because goldfish, clearly they're what baked on giant sheets, right?
2: Yeah,
0: and they have a stamp that stamps out the goldfish. Then the goldfish are baked, and then I'm sure they get extracted or punched. But when there's a deformity, you have clusters of goldfish that are still connected, and they're not individual. And people, apparently, there's a market, there's a collector's craze for goldfish manufacturing mistakes.
1: Oh, look how clearly you could see the smile and eye on this one.
0: From Pepperidge Farm. So on eBay, they're called fused goldfish or goldfish clusters. And they're asking thousands of dollars for some of these. Apparently, I don't know if it's up there now, but apparently there was recently a six cracker goldfish cluster. So six goldfish together, and they were asking $25,000 for it.
2: Oh, wow.
0: Come on. I can't imagine any. I mean, you could ask whatever you want. I mean, over the years, we did stunts on eBay.
1: And you put some ridiculous price.
0: Yeah, we did some stunts over the years until we got banned.
1: Here's a five cluster.
0: Yeah, five cluster.
1: And it's $200. That seems much more reasonable.
0: Yeah. Anyway, somebody was asking ultra rare six cracker clump. They wanted $25,000 for that. Huh.
1: If I was like a millionaire, like a billionaire, I'm not a million, a billionaire.
2: Yeah.
1: I would buy all of them and eat them.
2: Oh.
1: If I were Jeff Bezos, I would have like a whole bowl full of deformed clustered and serve them at a party.
0: Help
1: yourself.
0: According to the item I have, when they did the research, there were 180 available items, but you got to type in these exact results.
1: Okay.
0: Type in this.
1: Yes.
0: Rare goldfish cracker.
1: Goldfish.
0: Cracker.
1: Cracker.
0: Okay. Now hit search. On eBay, and let's see how many come up. 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
1: Hit search.
0: Does it give you a number? Look at the top. Does it give you?
1: You tell me. Oh, 180.
0: Oh, it's exactly what I just said. 180 results for rare gold. Oh, look at that one.
1: Wow, for $100, that seems like a deal.
0: You got one mutant goldfish going sideways.
1: Dude, this is four goldfish that make the shape of the number
0: four. Yeah.
1: How do you not buy this one?
0: $100 or best offer. 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
1: I'm gonna offer him $85, include shipping.
0: No, you're not.
1: Here's a triple pack. Here's another five pack. Cluster of three, $17.99.
0: I literally just found out late last night while doing prep that this even exists. That there is a market for deformed goldfish from Pepperidge Farms.
1: Oh, dude, look at this.
0: Oh my God. Oh, this one has all of the once they punch out the goldfish,
1: the remnant dough.
0: The remnant dough around it is all clustered up with the goldfish like they're in a net.
1: One, two, three, four. There's like
0: it's all baked.
1: Oh my, this is art.
0: That is art.
1: How is this not like in the
0: That should be in a gallery.
1: The Guggenheim.
0: Yes.
1: They need to have the
0: Well, that's a museum.
1: Oh.
0: Yeah, the Guggenheim.
1: Well, where do they put art? They put art in museums.
0: A gallery. Okay. Yeah.
1: I don't want some run-of-the-mill gallery. This needs to be protected forever.
0: I mean, crap that you just don't know. All right, I want to introduce, we have a guest in studio today.
1: All right.
0: And
1: people have been asking me who the creepy guy in the corner is.
0: Who the creepy guy in the corner is.
1: I've been telling people it's my stunt double.
0: So this is a long-time MJ Morning Show listener, friend of the show, and he wanted to come in and observe. Now, AJ, you live in Hillsboro? Or?
3: Yeah, I live over in the West JC area, right, Tampa.
0: Right, so, listen, I don't want to give too much away, but I want to ask you a specific question because I want to avoid a major problem that I had. Was that last year or was it the year before?
3: I think it was last year.
0: Was it?
1: It was hurricane year. So it was
3: the year before?
0: It was 24.
3: That's right.
0: Yeah, it was late 24 into 25.
3: Right.
0: All right. So I'm glad you're here,
3: okay?
0: Because I've got an upcoming condition. It's not a skin condition or anything, all right, but I have an upcoming condition. Yeah. Now, AJ, I can say that you work with motor vehicles, correct?
3: Correct.
0: So you work...
1: what is he, change alternators?
3: Yeah, no, alternators, no. You know.
1: Yeah. So catalytic converters?
0: AJ's connected to the DMV.
1: Okay.
3: Correct.
0: Okay. AJ's connected to the Department of Motor Vehicles for Florida. Big, and you're not here in any official capacity.
3: Nope, on my leisure.
0: All right, but I want to know, I don't want to end up in the situation that I got into last time, and you helped me navigate this, and you gave me some instructions and directions. So after Hurricane Helene, we're in South Tampa, we're in Beach Park, I had a 2024 BMW X5. Which was in our garage, and it got flooded in our garage because we had about 18 or 19 inches of water in the garage, and the car was totaled. USAA said, this car's totaled. We're going to pay out. Anyway, I ordered a new X5, called a friend up at the factory in Spartanburg, and technically it's Greer, South Carolina, and they built my car fast. I mean, literally... I had the car brand new off the line in South Carolina. Our car was flooded. Let's see. Helene was first. That was like September 26th or 27th of 2024.
1: And that's when the car was flooded.
0: That's when the car was flooded. The car was finally totaled out at, I think it was October 10th that they totaled the car and ordered a new one immediately. And I had the brand new car. This is unbelievable. I had the brand new X5. I drove it off the lot on November 15th.
1: Wow!
0: All right, but hang on a minute. Hang on. Dude, it was like less than a month or a month. I had the built for me, my specs.
1: Did you not hear my ecstatic wow?
2: Yeah. Right, he's excited.
0: But here's the problem. Through the transition from my flooded out total 2024 X5 to the new 2025 X5, something happened. And the insurance situation got all caframed up good. And my license was suspended from the first week of December of 2024 until I discovered it in June of 2025. I'm driving around like a criminal with a suspended license for over 6 months, I had no idea. Everything was done. The new car, the tag, the title, the registration. My plate was moved from the total 24 to the new 25. So what happened? Why was I had no idea.
1: MJ, you essentially were Donetto Evans, the woman who had the pipe bomb and the fake licenses and the expired
0: Tanetta.
1: Tanetta. So apologies. You were on that level of scofflawness.
0: No, I was not. All right. So, AJ, you work with DMV.
3: Yeah.
0: I talked to you when this happened.
3: Right. You did.
0: What occurred? Why? What got messed up?
3: Well, you got a letter from the state. You showed me. Okay. And the letter basically gave you a warning that the license was going to be suspended on such and such a date. You didn't comply.
0: No, but hold on a minute. No, I never got the letter.
3: You didn't get comply. The letter. Did you update your address?
0: I didn't show you a letter. I never got a letter. So what happened was the insurance got at DMV, the Florida Department of Motor Vehicles, the 2024 insurance got canceled.
3: Right.
0: We moved the insurance to the new 2025, but somehow the state didn't get notified?
3: Well, when you take the insurance off the vehicle, usually the insurance company reports you to the state probably within about 10 to 15 days.
0: But it's the same insurance company. They know that we now
3: right,
0: have insurance.
3: Right, but the VIN number changed.
0: The VIN number. Yeah, but it did also.
3: It did.
0: I had a new insurance card. USAA gave me a new insurance card for the new VIN number on the new 2025.
3: But how long was the lapse?
0: There was no lapse.
3: There was no from one car to the other right away.
0: Hold on a minute. So we stopped driving. No, I had a rental car.
3: Mm. Okay, so you stopped your insurance.
0: So hold on a minute. Mm. No, I never stopped the insurance. Mm. I never said, I don't know what USAA did, but the deal was that I stopped driving. Well, the car was starting to have trouble. So the car got flooded. All the lights were coming on and everything. So it went to the dealership. And then finally, USAA went to the BMW store, and they said, nope, we're totaling this car. It's done. And so that was, I think, officially October 10th, and then I got the new car on November 15th.
3: Yeah, that was about a month. So if you dropped your insurance and the insurance company...
0: I never dropped my insurance.
1: But you didn't have a vehicle.
3: But you didn't have a vehicle.
1: But a VIN number associated with it.
0: So if USAA...
1: Right. Your tag wasn't assigned to a
3: vehicle. Well, it goes by the VIN number. By the VIN number.
0: How do I avoid this now?
3: So basically,
0: I'm just going to say, here's the deal. I'm getting a new X5. So okay. I've got a 25 X5 now.
3: Right.
0: And I'm in a good position because, man, I've got such positive equity on my lease. My payoff is X, and the value of my current X5 is like 12 grand more. So it makes total sense. I'm going to get the last of the X5 because I like the old body style. I'm going to get a brand new car. So how do I
3: avoid? The best way to avoid it, since you said you're leasing your vehicle, they're going to issue a new license plate for you. So as soon as you drop your insurance off the current vehicle.
0: I want my car.
1: He can't transfer his current tag?
0: Hold on. Hold on, AJ. My current tag's got to go away in January.
3: Okay, expire out.
0: Your
3: birthday.
0: Yeah, so my birthday is January coming up, and my tag hits 10 years old.
3: Wow. Yep, every 10 years you get a new metal tag.
0: Yeah, but I don't want it. My tag is fine. Why do I have to get a new metal tag?
3: Just what the state does.
1: You asking this guy?
3: I don't make the rules, every 10 years you get a new tag.
0: That's a waste of money. My current tag is 10 years old, and it's perfectly good.
3: They change it every 10 years.
0: I don't want to get a suspended license again.
3: Right. So the best way to avoid this, if you're keeping your car, good, keep the insurance on.
0: No, I'm not. This is not a new car. The current one I'm driving is getting traded in, and I'm getting a new one.
3: Okay.
1: 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We rejoin our players mid-scene with AJ, the DMV person,
0: all right, so you'll,
1: and MJ.
0: You'll give me the details how not to get suspended again.
1: The MJ and AJ show with DMV talk.
0: All right. Hey, Michelle.
1: Later, we'll talk about emissions.
2: Oh, that sounds exciting.
0: Yeah, emissions from Fester's body.
1: I thought I hated going to the DMV in person. I hate listening to it on the radio even more.
0: All right, shut up. All right, Michelle.
2: Yeah.
0: Working out can undo your Botox.
2: Oh.
0: True or false?
1: Wait, I'm about to say, are you asking or telling?
2: Yeah, no, I thought you were telling.
1: No, I don't know. I thought you were making a statement.
0: No. This is a question.
2: Well, you didn't have the tone or the inflection properly indicate.
0: All right. Michelle.
2: Yeah.
0: True or false, working out can undo your Botox.
2: I'm going to go with true since you're asking the question, because I've never heard this before.
0: I had not heard this before either. Apparently, this is quite the chatter that women are saying, oh, no, you get the Botox. You're spending the money on the Botox, but then you work out, and it undoes the Botox.
2: How?
1: I mean, if it works the muscle and, you know, maybe because it goes in the muscle and then it seeps out over time. Maybe if you work the muscle more.
0: Let me give you the real deets here.
2: Yeah.
0: So apparently, according to plastic surgery experts, physicians, that normal working out is not going to affect your Botox.
2: Oh, good. Okay.
0: So, like Michelle.
2: Yes.
0: You will get poked, a couple times a year?
2: Yeah.
1: And get Botox.
0: It used to be much more often she got poked, but, listen, we've been married for 32 years. All right. So you get Botox poked a couple times a year, right?
2: Yes.
0: All right. So for you and your type of workout, it's not going to have an effect.
2: Oh, thank goodness.
0: So let me clarify.
2: Okay.
0: So you and I, we go to the gym Monday and Thursday for our resistance training. Nothing to worry about. So, like, women that do Pilates, no issue.
2: Oh, okay.
0: So, like, normal working out, it's not going to have an effect on your Botox. So,
2: well, what other kind of workout is there?
0: Well, here's the deal.
1: Like crazy working out? Like
0: yes.
1: P90 or yeah. PX90? I don't even know what it's called.
0: Yeah.
1: Like, what's the
2: Peloton?
1: The people that go crazy in the gym. Not like
3: CrossFit.
1: Yeah, CrossFit people.
0: All right. That's
1: not regular working out. That's
0: apparently
1: nuts.
0: Workout fanatics.
1: Yeah.
0: If you're a workout fanatic, that could have an effect on your Botox. The way you move and you're so active and you're like shaking yourself and that could like wiggle the Botox benefits loose.
1: Well, think about it, MJ. We talk about runner's face.
2: Oh, yeah.
1: Where your face looks all, droopy because of all the impact that it absorbs by running.
2: Yeah.
1: You get all this Botox to alleviate the wrinkles that you get from your runner's face, and then all you do is you run again. Right.
0: So it's, for instance, if you do like SoulCycle or if you're doing Peloton or something, that's not really going to affect your Botox. Mm. But it's those that do heavy training or those that are training for like a long marathon. And they're just doing, miles and miles of running a day, that could have a detrimental effect on the positive effects that you got Botox for.
2: Hmm.
0: So normal working out,
2: fine.
0: Women, and listen, lots of guys are getting Botox these days.
2: Yeah.
0: Which, have we talked about this?
2: Yes.
0: Did we talk about this?
2: It.
0: We did.
1: About what, guys getting Botox?
0: Michelle suggested that I go to her Botox people, and Michelle thinks I ought to get some Botox.
2: Well, no, because you would watch yourself sometimes on the MJ TV when you first started this and you started doing the YouTube thing, and you were like, looking at yourself, and I go, well, now that you're on TV, maybe you should do what everybody else is on TV and get some Botox. I don't know.
1: I mean,
0: Are you saying that you're not happy with my appearance?
2: And I didn't say that at all.
0: You want me to get Botox?
2: See, that's what you do. You go all the way to the extreme here. I never said that.
0: Yeah.
2: I was saying for your satisfaction of how you looked on the TV, if you felt it necessary, maybe you should consider that.
0: You know what?
2: I don't care.
0: I'm going to look right into the MJ
2: TV. Did I go to Virginia Beach with you last weekend?
0: You did.
2: Okay, then I don't think I really care.
0: What?
2: Yeah, I'm not worried about it. No, I'm saying like you're my guy. Okay. I'm going wherever you're with me. That's
1: Michelle,
2: it.
1: Michelle, just because you have a naturally ugly man that you're with, it's
0: shut up, Fester.
1: He's not Fester. He's not.
0: All right, hang on. Everyone, just hang on a sec. I'm gonna look directly into MJ TV right now.
2: He's my guy.
0: So this is gonna be 8:32 a.m. I'm gonna look right into the camera. Andrew, do I need to get closer to the camera? let me move a little closer to the camera. So I'm going to look at this video back. I'm going to go back and watch MJ TV, and I'm going to see if I'm unhappy with the man in the mirror. I'm looking at the man in the mirror.
4: Asking him to change his ways. No,
1: All right. Lizzie, if you go back to the video and you look at the crevasse that's on your forehead.
0: What crevasse?
1: The New Madrid fault that's on your face. That one. Michelle's not wrong.
0: All right. So there you go. The little bow tie. Let me grab a couple of calls. I think we have general questions here on the MJ Morning Show.
2: Okay.
0: And listen, I have no problem. We do this from time to time. You know, a lot of times I'll ask specifically, hey, call us if you can help us with something or hey, let's get some response on a story. But I have no problem with people just calling the show with just random things.
1: It's like an MJ AMA.
0: What is that?
1: Ask me anything.
0: Okay.
2: Yeah. All right. Oh, he doesn't know what that means. It is. It's AMA.
0: Terry in Tampa. Hi. Terry, you're on the MJ Morning Show. Hi.
5: Hey, good morning, longtime listener.
0: Thank you.
5: I got a question for your guest.
0: Oh, he's not a guest. It's not like our special DMV guest in today. No,
1: he's a fan of the show.
0: It's a friend and fan of the show who happens to work for the DMV. All right, so.
5: That's perfect.
0: What's your question?
5: Okay, I've had the same driver's license number for the past 45 years, and now it's changed.
1: That's right.
5: Why?
1: Mm. Yeah.
3: The state of Florida. The state of Florida changed everybody's driver's license number. I think it was about a year and a half ago, so everybody's getting new licenses, new driver's license numbers. Yeah, it's just something. It's for security reasons.
0: I heard we had the old number where it like started
3: first letter your last name.
0: Mine starts with S. And then 530,
3: right?
0: And then it has like your birth year,
3: and then the last three digits will tell you if you're male or female.
1: I heard that there was information on your driver's license number that can lead to clues for identity theft.
2: I think so.
3: That's what they said.
1: I mean, is that what it is? Clearly, like the second group of numbers is the year you were born,
3: right?
1: So if they have your license, they know the year you were born. I mean, it's on your license if they have your license, but it lent to. It was a security issue. That's what I heard when I got my new license and I went there and back in May and they're like, all right, we're going to have to get out the wide angle lens. And I go, why? And he's like, well, because we have to take another picture of you because you have a license. It was expiring. It would give you a new license.
0: All right. So I'm looking at my license right now. So here's my Florida license, and my Florida license expires on my birthday in 2028. So come this January.
3: Yep.
0: I will have one more year left on this license, so I'm going to go from my S53. I'm just going to get like a straight like number,
3: random,
0: a random number.
3: Yep, first letter is always your last name. That did not change.
0: Okay, all right. So there you go, Terry. Thanks for calling in, buddy.
1: Thanks for the hot DMV talk.
5: Okay, hey, I got one more thing to say.
0: Yeah, what's that?
5: The incident that you had on the interstate with the guy in the truck, you know, there's probably not many people that might like you that may have followed you from the radio station.
0: No.
1: No, it's interstate travel.
0: So, folks, if you don't know what Terry's talking about, I discussed this about an hour and a half ago. A little after 7 o'clock, I told this story. And I'd like to find out who this maniac is. He ought to be off the road. Michelle and I were heading back to Tampa right after the show yesterday, about 10:15, 10:17, 10:18. We're on the Howard Franklin Bridge, northbound. I'm in the right lane. It is 65 miles an hour is the posted speed limit. I'm doing about probably 68, 70 miles an hour. I'm minding my own business in the far right lane. And a black Dodge Ram pickup truck comes up on me and is literally, I thought he was touching our bumper. I have never had a car come this close to us. This truck, and it was like sort of a black Ram pickup truck, and it was lifted a little bit. So it was a larger pickup truck. It had orange traffic cones in the bed of the vehicle. I saw those when he passed us. And the guy driving looked like he could have been in ZZ Top. He had a long, like, Santa Claus ZZ Top-looking beard. And this guy, I thought, was going to ram us and send me over the railing into Tampa Bay. This was scary as bleep. This was unbelievable. I could not believe how close this. And then jerked the wheel to go around me, and then took off and cut off other cars, and was going in excess of 100 miles an hour on the Howard Franklin. And I'd like to know, who is the guy, white dude with a ZZ Top, like, whitish beard, driving a black Ram pickup truck with orange traffic cones in the back? You are a douche canoe.
1: Yeah.
0: All right.
1: Douche canoe.
0: Yeah. So that's what Terry's bringing up. Now, he didn't follow me from the radio station. I'm very conscious of that. And if I have to do some evasive maneuvers, I do. And sometimes I have to drive into a parking garage and switch cars.
1: I mean, listen, there's a lot of people on the road.
0: I've got some planted cars around town. If I got to duck in, duck out.
1: That's good for helicopter surveillance.
0: Exactly.
1: You ditch them, you go in with one car, come out with the other.
0: Exactly.
1: That's right.
0: All right. Thank you, Terry. Have a great day. Jay's in Palm Harbor. It's Open Phones America. All right. Hello, Phoenix, Arizona. You're on. Hello, Jay.
6: Hey, how you guys
0: doing? Actually, Jay's in Palm Harbor.
1: What's up, Jay? All right,
0: go ahead, Jay.
6: So I know you're quite the film aficionado, so I was curious if you had any plans on seeing the new Brad Pitt film that was released today, The Heart of the Beast.
0: We do.
1: So, I saw the commercial for it.
0: Yeah, that's where he's a dog. And? He's a dog handler. Yeah.
1: Looks great. Well, it's like dog handler in like Alaska or something. It's right. It's like a Call of the Wild type movie.
2: Yeah. But yesterday you said that they
1: it looked
2: that,
1: great.
2: That they said the Oscar should go to the dog.
1: Yeah, one of the I was watching, you know, Big Brother, and this commercial comes up during Big Brother, and it's like, you know, the dog is incredible, and Brad Pitt's in it.
0: Huh?
1: And it looks like a cute movie.
2: Yeah.
0: Yeah. So Jay in Palm Harbor, yes, at some point we will go see the Heart of the Beast with Brad Pitt. I do want to see. Listen, we have to see the Acme and Coyote movies too. We're going to see. You probably heard this earlier. Right? We're going to see Primetime, the Dateline to Catch a Predator movie. We're going to see that at 1 o'clock today.
6: Oh, that's awesome! And then also, I just wanted to give a shout out to my boy Chris from Kojaks and Sefner.
0: All right. Yeah, good guy. Another regular listener. Thank you, Chris Kojaks. All right, Jay, have a good one, buddy.
6: You too.
1: See you.
0: All right. Look, it's a ton of calls today. Just let me grab Jay in Winter Haven. Hi, Jay. All right, last one. I got to move on. Oh, we got a rice cooker to give away. So remember, folks, this will be the last of the Zoji Rushi rice cookers. Of course, it's National Rice Month, and Zoji Rushi America, my good friends over there, they've given me 5 of these rice cookers to give away. We've already given out 4. The enthusiasm, the excitement level is off the chain. And we'll give away the final one. The Friday unit will be given away between now and the end of the show. So keep listening to win a phenomenal. This is a brand new model, just came out. It's made in Japan. A brand new Zoji Rushi rice cooker. The retail on this is $229.99. All right, Jay in Winter Haven, what up?
7: Yes, good morning, MJ, Fester, and Michelle. I have a pizza challenge for you.
0: All right, Jay in Winter Haven with a pizza challenge. Go ahead. I'm listening. Hold on. Did you just say, oh, God, under your breath?
1: Did I say, oh, God, under my breath?
0: Yes, you did.
1: All right, Jay.
0: I heard that.
1: Let's see what you got.
7: Well, you know your pizzas. You're pretty much an expert on how pizzas are done. But most of your listeners probably get the delivery pizzas and don't go to the real nice places on the regular. So my challenge is for you to compare the plain pizza slices, because that's the closest thing to a Neapolitan they have. Go to the major, like, chains of Domino's, Papa John's.
0: Hold on. You want me to review delivery pizzas?
7: Yes. But compare them to themselves, not to the fancy stuff. Like, who would you say is the best of those?
0: No, I'm not doing that, Jay.
1: It sounds like a Jay channel.
0: Yeah.
1: You should do that, Jay.
0: I'm issuing you a challenge. You do that at home.
1: Yeah, Jay.
2: Listen. You do the homework and report back.
1: Listen, done that. Here's a crazy, Jay, you know, not to pick apart your thesis. Local pizzerias are just independent businesses. You know, I don't think they're fancy places. It's not like we're going to exquisite fine pizza restaurants. Listen, we're going to just pizza places.
0: There's a place for Papa John's, Pizza Hut, Domino's,
1: Little Caesars.
0: There's a place for these places. It's just that I'm not a fan. I'm not a fan of the big franchise corporate pizzas. I like independent pizzerias, and I love all different pizzas. I love Detroit. I love Neapolitan. I love a New York slice.
1: I like the owner, the cook.
0: A Roman style. I mean, I like all different genres of pizza primarily. I like a bar pie. So I categorize my pizzas, and I'm sorry, I don't waste the calories with the delivery chain pizzas. I'm sorry.
7: Okay.
1: All right.
7: Oh, well.
1: Oh, well's right.
0: Thank you, Jay. I'm sorry to deject you.
1: He sounds really upset about it.
0: All right. He's all dejected now.
7: Oh, yeah. I'm terribly upset.
0: All right, Jay. Have a nice weekend. Bye-bye. That's enough calls for right now.
1: MJ, we have to acknowledge that today is Dolly Parton Appreciation Day.
0: It is. So, 925. Should I go to the funeral home?
1: It's up to you.
0: I know this sounds a little morbid, but if you missed the discussion on yesterday's show, today the Blunt and Curry Funeral Home on West Bierce Avenue.
1: In Carrollwood.
0: So most people say Bears, but apparently the family that it's named after, their name is pronounced Bierce.
1: Like fierce or fierce.
0: So there's a Blunt and Curry funeral home, which I've been to because that's where Paul Sliwa's funeral was held.
1: Okay.
0: May he rest in peace. Great guy. And at this Blunt and Curry today, from 10 a.m. until noon, they're having a 925, because today is 925 or 925.
1: Working 925.
0: Exactly. So they're having a celebration of Dolly Parton's life at the funeral home today. And I just got to figure out, I got a busy day. I got to take a car in for service.
1: Listen.
0: And then I've got like 5 commercials to record for the production hacks, you know, and then I'm going to see the movie with Michelle at 1:30.
1: You got a busy day.
0: I got a busy Friday, man. I know.
1: No time for the dead.
0: I
1: know.
0: So I'm just, can I make it? Or am I
2: going to
0: be?
2: Yes, you can make it.
0: Am I going to be too rushed with today's schedule to get? Because first of all, I got to drop the car off at 11, get a loaner. I don't know how long that's going to. Could I make it to the funeral home by noon? I mean, and is it worth just walking in for the last like 20 minutes?
2: Yeah. Right. I think it's like an open thing, 10 to noon, right?
0: Is it open casket? All right, go ahead.
1: It's a custom casket.
0: Yeah. So, Fester, are you going?
2: Oh, Fester.
1: You don't go. I don't go. I'm not going. I mean.
2: We can go.
0: Listen, I think it's.
1: All right, I'll drive you back. I'll take Meech.
0: Stop calling my wife Meech. I hate that.
1: Nope. I love giving other guys and their wives.
0: All right, listen, I guess I'm going to have to play it, because I want. Oh, I forgot. I want to get a nap in. I want to get a nap in before the movie.
1: You got a tough life.
0: I got a lot of stuff going on here.
2: I don't know what to tell you, buddy.
0: I don't know. I got a lot of stuff happening.
1: But anyway, Dolly Parton Day is being recognized in individual ways by wearing pink or wearing something glittery or big boobs.
0: You know what? I'm going to give away the rice cooker before the end of this segment.
2: Okay.
0: Yeah. You know what? I'm not going to make you wait till the 9 o'clock hour today. I'm going to give away the rice cooker. I'm going to give away the last Zojirushi before the end of this segment, at the very end of the hour and 20 minutes plus of Nonstop MJ. So we've got the rice cooker to give away. We'll do it toward the end of this hour. And then next hour, we have a $100 Grillsmith gift card to give away. Why are you holding up 2 fingers?
1: Because we have 2 of them to give away.
0: Why is that?
1: Because We were off last Friday. Oh, we didn't give one away.
0: Oh, wow.
1: So I have an extra one.
0: Oh, wow. Okay, so in the 9 o'clock hour, we're going to give away two. Get me Dot on the phone. All right. So Later this hour, rice cooker. Then next hour, two $100 Grillsmith gift cards. Man, we're just blowing it out today.
1: And we're giving stuff away.
0: Yeah, I saw you blow one out. Is that why you left the room?
1: Yeah, dude.
0: Yeah.
1: We were talking about rice cooker. I know, yeah. I'm not part of that segment for at least 25 seconds.
0: Yeah.
1: Walk out and toot.
0: Yeah. Thank you. Thanks for leaving the room.
1: You're welcome. I mean, I'm going to do it here. Yeah. Can't trust those things.
0: Are you aware of the new masculine big guy dog move? The masculine big guy dog move. Are you aware of this trend? Michelle, have you seen anything on this?
2: No.
1: Are like really, really big guys getting like teeny, teeny, tiny dogs?
0: That is correct.
1: That's it.
2: What?
0: Yeah. There's a new trend.
1: I'm a little dog person. I love the little dogs.
0: Yeah. So, and Fester, you have that little bitty chihuahua and you're like a 400-pound dude.
1: Yeah, we had chihuahuas for years. I mean, I'm a little dog person. I love the little
0: dogs. Well, it's turning into more of a thing that guys are getting little dogs, and a big kind of built dude with a little bitty dog, that's become sort of a symbol of masculinity.
2: A symbol of masculinity?
0: Yeah, this is like, it's like a movement.
1: So, big, that you're comfortable in your manliness?
0: Big guys, you know, iron pumping, you know, veins popping out of their arms, and they have a little teacup dog like Paris Hilton that kept in her purse.
2: Such
1: cute dogs. I'm all for little dogs. Big dogs are a pain in the ass.
0: There's a move on. Listen, I grew up with big dogs. So as a kid and a teenager, my parents always had Doberman Pinschers. And they are phenomenal dogs. I am such a Doberman Pinscher fan. They were just amazing dogs, and we had, you know.
1: Your parents named them like after people, like Chris and Rebecca or something, right?
0: Well, I named the first two.
1: Well, so your family named them after like regular people.
0: Yeah,
1: like
0: so,
1: Gary and Carla.
0: We had two. Well, you're close. We had two female Doberman Pinschers back in the mid 70s. We picked them up, and this is when we were still up in Nanuet.
1: Yeah,
0: I remember
1: you named it all like Nancy and Vicky.
0: No,
1: or something.
0: No, you're close. It was Vicky and Tina.
1: Okay, all right. I knew it was something. Who names their dog Vicky and Tina?
2: Why
0: not?
2: I don't know.
0: Why not?
2: Okay.
0: I named them. I just, for whatever reason, I was, let's see, I would have been about eight or nine years old. I think maybe eight. I was about 8 years old, and I decided I wanted to name the two female Dobies Vicky and Tina.
2: Okay, that is weird.
0: Why is that weird?
1: Seems weird.
0: But then after I was
2: You know what? I'm going to get a dog and name him Todd.
0: that's fine. I don't care.
2: I mean,
0: all right. Todd Jr. All right. So, but after I left and my parents continued to have Dobermans, then they got away from like regular people names.
2: Human names?
0: Yeah. So they had Rogue.
2: Yeah.
0: Rogue was a great dog.
2: Right.
0: Oh, Tino. They had Valentino.
1: Yeah. Mm-hmm.
0: And he was, Valentino became Tino, but.
2: And Rogue was Ticonderoga.
0: Yeah. Oh, that's right. Rogue was Ticonderoga.
1: Like named the pencil?
0: Named after the pencil. After the number two pencil. Or maybe the ship.
1: Dude, did your mom still have a cat?
0: The cat died, but then she got a new cat.
1: Right, because you were having some sense of relief when the old cat died, passed.
0: Well, I wasn't. I'm allergic to cats.
1: And then your brother helped your mom facilitate a cat, and we heard about it a couple months ago. I haven't heard about it since.
0: Yeah, so... I have to wear a COVID mask when I go to their house.
1: Really?
0: It's like 2020 all over again.
2: Yeah. You know?
1: So the cat's doing well, right?
0: Yeah, well, no.
2: Better.
1: The new cat.
0: The new cat. The new cat's. It's turned into a pretty nice cat.
1: What's the new cat's name?
0: I have no idea. I swear. I have no idea.
2: Oh my gosh.
0: I can't call my mom. She's sleeping.
2: Yeah, she's sleeping.
0: You
2: don't want to call her.
0: My mom does not get up until the crack of 2 p.m.
1: All right, I'll call.
0: I swear.
2: Right.
0: She's watching crap on TV till 4 a.m. She does not get up. My mom is what, 80? In February, my mom will be 82, right? No, 83.
1: Okay.
0: 82 or 83. So, and she's like up all night. She sleeps. Up all night, sleep all day. Who did that? Was that
1: Who did that, Andrew?
0: Was that Warrant or who did that song? Up all night, sleep all day. Who did that song? All right, Fester's looking it up. Who did that? Let's go. Slaughter.
1: Slaughter.
0: Yeah. They did 18 in Life. 18 in Life, right? That was Slaughter. Oh, that was, yeah. Oh, I'm sorry. Skid Row did 18 in Life. All right. Slaughter. Up all night, sleep all day. All right, we played that at Pirate Radio.
1: And that's your mom's life now.
0: KQLZ Los Angeles. Pirate Radio.
1: Fly to the Angels up all night.
0: Yeah, where I worked as the assistant program director and the creative director and on the Scott Shannon Pirate Morning Crew. Radio reminiscing, ladies and gentlemen. All right, let's give away the rice cooker. We're about to bring to a close over an hour and 20 minutes of nonstop MJ. Hey, my 9 o'clock hour is going to be crammed. We have a lot. I'm looking at my pile here. 9 o'clock hour. Do not miss the content in the 9. Plus two $100 Grillsmith gift cards. We'll give those away in the 9. But right now, rice cooker. This is the last one. Ladies and gentlemen, it is National Rice Month. I'm giving away a $230 Zojirushi. Amazing. Made in Japan. This is a new model. It just came out. And this is the last one for National Rice Month. We've given away one every day this week. This is the last one on Friday. I'll take caller 25 right now. Good luck. 800-990-1047. 800-990-1047. You know, people make fun of me. Like, oh, MJ's giving away rice cooker. Just look at the phones, Fester. Do you see what happens? People want these things.
1: They do. Every line.
0: Yeah, so anyone wants to make fun of me, oh, yeah, MJ, what a dork. He's giving away rice cookers.
1: Two things can be true at once.
0: I called her 25 right now. Andrew is screening. He will screen to 24, and then I pick up 25 live on the air. All right, Andrew, hurry up. Go faster.
1: He's screening like the wind.
0: Yeah.
1: Go. All right. Andrew, go.
0: So hopefully we get a good, excited winner here. Oh, I think three winners have already picked up their rice cookers.
1: Yeah.
0: Yeah.
1: I think you're right.
0: Yeah. So, I mean, people want these things. I mean, this has become a staple, like a yearly September staple.
1: I think the Monday person is slow rolling us, but wins it today.
0: Do you remember?
1: Do you remember? That was the other day.
0: Yeah, I was. It was the 21st of September.
1: I always forget about it at the time. Yeah, we should have acknowledged
0: that. Do you remember that MJ gives away rice cookers in September? Well, you know what? I need to have Mark Maynard do a new song. For that.
1: We got AI.
0: It should be caller 25 any second here. All right. Okay, here it is. It's going to be line 7. Andrew just screened line 6. That was 24. It's going to be line number 7, which is the lucky caller 25. Hi, good morning, MJ Morning Show. Who is this?
8: Emily.
0: Emily, why are you calling the MJ Morning Show right now?
8: For the rice cooker.
0: Emily, you're caller 25. You win the last one.
8: Oh, my gosh. Thank you.
0: Look, I'm telling you. I was like, I gave away $8,000 just now.
1: Yeah, she'd rather have a rice cooker than a big stack of cash.
0: Emily, where are you driving right now?
8: We are driving to work in Wesley Chapel, but we live in Newport Richey.
0: Awesome. Listen, congratulations, Emily. You've just won the final Zojirushi rice cooker, one of my favorite appliances in human history. And now I get to pass this joy on to you and your family.
8: Thank you so much. We're so excited. Thank
9: you, MJ, Michelle, and Fester.
0: who's in the car with you?
8: It's my mom.
0: Oh, that's great. All right. Emily, congratulate
9: you guys.
0: What say it again?
9: We just love you guys. Then we get to work, we drive the hour, and it's just so much fun.
0: Awesome.
9: Listening to you every morning.
0: Thank you so much. We highly appreciate it. Congratulations. I'm going to put you on hold, give all the information to Andrew, and you got the rice cooker. Congratulations.
9: Thank you.
0: You bet. All right. Seven's on hold, Andrew. Thanks to Zojirushi, Zojirushi America, for giving me the 5 rice cookers. Another successful week during National Rice Month. All right, 8:57, running a little late. When we get back, the 9 o'clock hour's on. And so tons of great content coming up. And then we'll have $200 Grillsmith gift cards to give away in the next hour here on the MJ Morning Show on Q105, 104.7 FM. 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We got football this weekend, obviously. The season is well underway. You know, go Bucks. You know, Vikings coming to town. But the question remains, who's going to take the title? 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We're loaded. Don't move. Back in a second.
10: In Hillsborough, we have a crash on I-4 westbound at Branch Forbes Road. We also have an incident on I-75 at I-4. We have a crash on MLK Jr. Boulevard at South Kingsway Road. That's impacting all directions and involves a train. And a crash on 275 South at Bush Boulevard. In Manatee, a crash on 301 South at Haven Boulevard. 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

0: Telling you, man, the enthusiasm for those rice cookers.
1: Incredible.
0: I mean, amazing. I mean, yes. The excitement, the joy that I've brought to humanity.
1: What's October? What can we give away in October that's off the wall?
0: Curling irons.
1: Don't say that.
0: It's National Curling Iron Month.
1: Do you know how the phone lines would light up if we gave out curling irons?
2: Bill and Valerico, I really like that curling iron.
0: All right, it's 9:05 at the MJ Morning Show. Welcome back. I got a lot of stuff here in the final hour here on the broad. Two big segments. Michelle, did you see the elephant story in my pile?
3: I don't recall.
0: Yeah, elephants treat themselves. They don't go to the doctor. Oh. The elephants don't go to Walgreens or CVS. No. Elephants, they treat themselves.
1: Huh.
0: They know what medicinal plants to eat when they're not feeling well.
3: I believe it.
0: Did you know this?
3: I did not know this.
0: You know what Michelle wants to do? She wants to leave me and like move to Africa and work at like an elephant preserve.
3: Or Thailand.
1: It sounds like an amazing year. I don't know if that, or 6 months or something.
0: Now, hold on.
3: Do you think that's how long I'd last?
0: Would you leave me permanently or just like a sabbatical?
3: Well, you could join me and you can dive like all over that region of the world. You
0: know,
3: there you go.
0: There is good diving on the east coast of Africa.
3: Right. So, you know. There you go.
1: Yeah. So, I just want to point out.
0: Yes.
3: Yeah.
1: Humans knew what medicinal plants to eat before there was a CVS.
0: But let me ask
3: you. Oh, is that right?
0: Who tested it out and died first? Mm. No, not that plant. That was no good.
1: I think about that all the time because they talk about don't eat this.
0: Even
1: eat
0: foods. Like who originally decided, all right, let's try to eat this, you know?
1: I was watching a survival show and like this person was like a professional forager. And I'm thinking hundreds of people died eating the wrong plant before they realized, hey, we're not going to eat this one anymore.
3: Right.
1: Eat that one. And then this one cures this and this one makes this feel better. People of native lands, whatever term you want to use to describe that, knew exactly what to eat. I believe the animals do as well.
0: Researchers, I don't know why it took until right now in 2020.

0: couple of things I mentioned yesterday and I did not get to. You know, we kind of crammed in the United Weirdo story.
1: Yeah.
0: At the very end of the show yesterday.
1: Really so deserve more time on that one.
0: Well, that's why I'm doing it right now. Thank you. Thank you very much.
1: All right. I mean, I wanted to know more.
0: All right. Well, we've got the United Creepo story, United Airlines. We'll get to this in a second. The other story that I teased, I never even got to this one yesterday, was major TSA changes. And so I haven't really put the whole, I don't have a grasp on this yet, but the TSA is rolling out new security scanners. Now, I've been to multiple, I got to believe it's the, have you been to any of the airports that, you know, right now you have like the older, like
2: boxier
0: square ones, but I've been to multiple airports and I think Tampa International might have them on the, they redid security at like the Delta Airside. What is that? Is that Airside E? So Tampa International, I want to say they have some of the older scanners, but they have some of the newer ones. And those are like the tubular ones, the rounder ones.
2: Yes, yes.
0: But they might even be rolling out an even newer scanner. So here's the deal. That people whose bags have previously had no issue going through the scanners, apparently there are some new TSA scanners that people are going to be unpleasantly surprised when their bag won't fit and they're going to have to go back and check their bag.
2: Really?
0: Yeah, at the ticket counter, which that's going to cause some people to miss their flights.
2: Is it like this? Is the hole for the luggage the same size as like the...
0: That's the deal. The deal is that some of these newer scanners that they're rolling out, and listen, you have the older rectangular, boxier ones. You've got the big tubular ones, but then I saw a picture of another sort of a smaller tubular one. So I don't know if people are having problems with the newer round ones, but maybe it's the newest round one here's what the story says. Major changes to TSA protocol is forcing some frustrated passengers to have to check their carry-on bags. Though the rollout of TSA's new security scanners is intended to offer flyers more thorough screening capabilities and an easier time passing through security checkpoints, it may pose a snag when it comes to taking carry-ons on the plane, as they may not fit through the new device. The 3D X-ray computerized tomography CT scanners... Man, I can get my kidney checked, too.
2: I'm going to roll right through.
0: Exactly. No, you wouldn't fit.
2: Faster got stuck in the machine again.
0: Dude, you wouldn't even get through the opening.
2: You would get my feet.
0: So these newer machines that they're apparently the TSA spokesperson says that they're under an inch smaller opening does not let larger items pass through as easily as some of the former scanners did. And the design is necessary so the new tech can accommodate the advanced imaging technology and guarantee optimal performance. So heads up, the published carry-on dimension that airlines typically allow is 22 inches by 14 inches by 9 inches, and those will still fit in the new scanners. However, there are larger carry-ons that probably didn't fit the template, but would still fit the overhead bin,
1: right,
0: and the airlines would let things go. Michelle, we just had this. Ron, come on in here. AJ, I'm going to need Ron to...
2: Let's switch mics.
0: Yes, in a second. So, Michelle, you just brought this up. We were traveling. We were in Virginia Beach this last weekend. And you said because we watched somebody with a humongous bag.
1: Yeah.
0: And it barely got in. I think they gouged the plastic of their suitcase trying to get it into the overhead bin. And, Michelle, you said, you know what? They're not using those templates. You know, the metal template boxes? I think Frontier is really, I think they're rough about that. I think Frontier puts you through the ringer. But even on Spirit, I don't recall, on all the Spirit flights that I took, I don't recall them making people use the template.
1: Yeah.
0: And you made that exact point that they're not making people use the template anymore, a lot of these airlines.
1: I think that they don't have them there right at the gate anymore,
0: yeah,
1: a lot of the airlines. And it doesn't seem like the flight attendants

0: Tenants are very concerned necessarily about the size of something. It's a little more subjective about how they look at your luggage, considering the where you are in the lineup to get on the plane.
1: Well, those templates got a lot of negative feedback when they were really busting people's chops for, you know, it's going to fit, but it was so small.
0: Right.
2: More of the top-tier airlines seem to back off, but the cheaper airlines like Frontier and Spirit seem to carry it longer than the other airlines. So,
0: I mean, let's face it, you're going to get on the airplane, and if your suitcase doesn't fit, you're going to be the embarrassed one who has to walk it off and get it gate checked or whatever. But this is a problem because if you're I think there have been a few times when people have been running late for a flight, and they will tell them at the check-in counter, just take your bag to the gate and have it gate checked, because that way it'll make it on your flight.
2: So now they're saying you won't even be able to gate check because your bag will not even fit through some of the newer TSA machines that they're rolling out.
0: That's interesting.
1: I found my big issue for the next presidential election. Whoever's going to take off this template, I mean, keep the secure scanners, but allow me to jam a bigger bag in there.
2: All right, I got the United Creepo story. I'll get to that in a second. But
0: I thought that's what Ron was in for.
2: No. Ron, our general manager, the creepy United passenger. No. It's not. We gotta, speaking of elephants, the elephant in the room, we gotta deal with this Bailey story. Ron, you texted me. We've gotta figure out the Bailey issue, because she's become a really good asset to the show. I mean, every week that she rolls it, she's brought us just some good content. All right, so you hit me up with a very spooky, scary text.
1: Very scary.
3: Very scary.
2: All right, so what? Tell the audience. Tell it. What did you text me earlier this week?
3: I said your contract's up. Don't come back.
0: There you go.
1: That's what you said, huh?
2: The clock is ticking, man. December 31st. I'm done.
1: You're on the clock too, then.
2: Yeah. All right. So listen. We've told the story. CBS had a problem with interns. Then when Beasley bought the CBS stations, they kind of kept the interns kind of phased out. So we brought Bailey on. I've got a good buddy who's a friend of mine, VP at Westwood One, big radio network company. And his niece was at UT and just graduated. So we had her in as an observer since last October, right?
1: Ron obviously doesn't want to talk about this. No, I mean, we're on YouTube Live right now, Ron, so people can see you giving MJD the cutthroat, motion.
2: Bailey is not an intern. She's a friend of the show.
1: Friend of the show.
2: So is that okay? Because we love Bailey. And she pops in as a friend of the show once a week.
1: At her leisure.
2: She has no schedule. She doesn't have demand a set day. Anything.
1: Yep. She come and go. She doesn't come in for 2-3 weeks. That's okay.
3: She is your guest.
1: Guest. She's our guest.
2: She's my guest.
3: Just like this gentleman.
1: Yeah, right. Just like this whoever this guy is.
2: I have no idea who this guy is. Right. He just walked in off of 4th Street. Yeah. All right.
1: He was panhandling at Roosevelt and 9th.
2: So, Ron, listen, we're an open book here.
3: I don't think we are open book.
1: We're a selective open book.
3: Yeah, right.
1: It's very selective.
3: Selectively open book.
1: Did you ever see like the government release files and like 3/4 of it's redacted?
3: Yes.
1: That's us.
3: Yes.
1: Right. But this is open.
2: So, Ron, as long as Bailey is just my guest.
1: Just a guest.
2: Is that okay?
1: Who comes in at her leisure under no pretenses.
3: She is a guest.
1: A guest.
2: She's a guest. Are we okay?
3: She's a guest.
0: I like how Ron speaks very plainly with very few words, and I think every word there means something. She's a guest.
1: And because everybody on this show, to one extent or another, is characterified,
2: right?
1: If we called her Bailey the intern, just because everybody's characterified.
2: That was just like a character.
1: Responsibilities.
2: It wasn't official designation. It's just like a character.
1: I can tell you right now, she's never made one pot of coffee around here.
3: Not one?
0: Not one.
1: Because she's not an intern.
2: Should I just call her Bailey the guest?
1: It doesn't have that ring to it.
0: Yeah.
3: How about Bailey?
2: Just Bailey. All right.
0: Just
2: all
0: Bailey.
2: Right. All right.
1: Bailey's in. All right. Anyway. She comes and goes as she pleases, much like half the employees.
3: So much of you, actually.
1: Kinda,
2: All right, so we have an agreement. Everything's good. We love Bailey.
1: Love it.
2: Love her.
1: And love you, Ron.
3: Apparently not.
2: All right, so we're straight?
3: I have not responded to his.
0: I understand. I'm
1: Ron, you know to only talk to legal counsel for MJ, and she'll relate
3: to
1: him.
3: Why do you think I addressed the legal counsel in the room?
1: Yeah, I don't know why you didn't text her directly. It only goes to her.
3: Well, have a great rest of the show.
2: Is there anything else I can help you with?
3: Oh, absolutely not.
1: Nothing. Hey, Ron, in about 45 minutes, you won't see us for 3 days, all right? So see you, buddy. See you Monday.
2: Hey, by the way, those two things that I spoke to about you, both those are in the works, all right?
3: I have no idea.
2: Yes, you do. You called me, or you brought it up.
1: Okay, you guys talk after the show. Yeah. All right, goodbye, Ron. Thank you, pal.
2: All right, thank you. All right.
1: He was squirmy.
2: Yeah, I think.
1: A little shifty.
2: I got a feeling I'm getting a call from him later on.
1: Yeah, have him call Michelle.
2: All right. Yeah, talk to my lawyer. Talk to my hand.
1: Dude. All right. You say it like you're joking, dude. Like a couple, for the listeners, like a couple months ago, Ron had something for MJ to sign, right? And MJ just points right to Michelle and says, give it to her. She's going to read it.
3: Give it to my attorney.
1: Give it to the attorney.
3: Yeah.
1: All right. What are we doing?
2: So the United Creepos. You know what? Let me break now, and this will, it's 9:20 exactly, and this will give us a really long final segment. We've got $200 Grillsmith gift cards to give away.
1: That's the invitation to the Fester Winter Dinner on Wednesday.
2: Yes, so each, is that coming up this Wednesday?
1: It's Wednesday.
2: Next week.
1: The 30th of September, the last day of September.
2: All right, so we'll give away $200 gift cards plus... Each winner of the $100 gift card also gets invited to our special winter dinner with all of the winners, with the whole team at Grillsmith up in Carrollwood. Are we doing Carrollwood again?
1: We are.
2: Okay. Fantastic.
1: Fantastic.
2: Right. So the United Airlines Creepo story with just more details. Michelle seems to really want to know about that one. I'm looking at my pile. We have a lot. I think the best content of the day actually rolls next. Here on the MJ Morning Show on Q105, 104.7 FM. If you are in pain... If you have joint pain, if you know somebody that has just pain, it's putting a cramp on physical activity and lifestyle and just, fun. Let me tell you what FOI is doing. FOI is Florida Orthopedic Institute. FOI, Florida Orthopedic Institute, of which my whole family has visited from time to time. Julian broke his arm and Chloe and her soccer injuries over the years. I put a palm frond through my hand and they had to get the poisonous tip out of the Canary Island date palm deal. Michelle, you fell downstairs or something. And we've all been, FOI is, we have personal friends that are doctors, that are surgeons with FOI, so I can speak highly of them. FOI has an amazing treatment for those in pain. 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
2: 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It's either satisfying or it sucks. All right. 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This is over 70 years. I mean, a long, long time. In fact, I wonder if they even installed the first air conditioning unit at the Tampa Theater down downtown. Maybe not. But listen, they've been around a long time. So Air Rescue is formerly Plan B AC. 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And tell them that MJ sent you. As we head into the weekend, you know what? This is a great weekend to go get a new Genesis. Have you noticed how many Genesises you're seeing on the road now? They're all over the place. Why? Because people are really, really understanding what a great vehicle this is, whether it's a Genesis car or a Genesis SUV, the GV70, the GV80. I mean, they are becoming ubiquitous in the sense that people are, you know, the word of mouth has spread. 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I mean, just ask Tiger Woods. 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Really? 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Military Appreciation Month is on, and that means that they will double the military rebate. It's GenesisofTampa.com, and tell them that MJ sent you. Thank you so much. Traffic is on at 9:26. 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
4: In Tampa, we have a crash on 275 South at Bush Boulevard with the two right lanes blocked. Traffic is backed up to Fletcher. We have an accident on MLK Jr. Boulevard at South Kingsway Road. It's impacting all directions and involves a train. The rest of Tampa Bay is looking much better after our morning commute. Have a great day. 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

0: I'll tell you what, Grillsmith just brought food in, you know, our usual Friday morning Grillsmith food drop. That crab cake fester was just tremendous. I just had the Krabby Patty.
1: Wasn't it great?
0: That was strong.
1: That's awesome.
0: I just wolfed that down. That was absolutely delicious. Then was that some sliced sirloin? I ordered surf and turf.
1: I ordered the wedge salad, yep. And that comes with the sirloin, salad.
0: How about the wedgie salad?
1: I'll give that to you.
0: I know you will. All
1: right, watch out. So, it's a toss salad, though.
0: Speaking of...
1: That's a salad. It's a toss salad with a wedgie. Right.
0: Speaking of Grillsmith, we'll give away two, not one, but two. Grillsmith $100 gift cards before the end of the program. So two winners will get a $100 gift card each. And you'll also be invited to the winner dinner with all of us and all of the winners over the last, 10 weeks?
1: Yeah.
0: Was it 10 or so?
1: About 10 weeks.
0: Yeah. And that'll happen...
1: Wednesday.
0: Is that next week? On the 30th, right?
1: Yes.
0: That's the close of the federal fiscal year, by the way. Did you know that?
1: Yeah.
0: September 30th.
1: Gus Bilirakis is planning on stopping by at the dinner also because he's, wrapping up his books. He has the afternoon off.
0: That would be absolutely fantastic.
1: So, that's not true. He's my rep. That's why I say that.
0: Again, I'm pulling for the Bucks. I want the Bucks to win this weekend. I want the Buccaneers to beat the Minnesota Vikings, who are rolling into town 2-0, to face our 0-2 Bucks. Unfortunately, I'm not optimistic. I want the Bucks to win. I just think that we're going to be looking. I think Monday morning we're going to open up the mics and talk about the 0-3 Bucks. I hope it's not the case. I'm pulling for you, Baker, man. I'm pulling.
1: Hey, he's pulling for you.
0: I know he is. I know he's pulling for success for the MJ Morning Show, without a doubt.
1: He's rooting for your new contract.
0: Yeah. My skin's crawling on this United deal. But what do you do? If the plane is in the air and there are no seats because every single seat is taken, what do you do?
1: You don't put a woman next to him.
2: Right.
0: Yeah, maybe
2: I think so. I mean,
0: that's what they should have done.
1: I would have made a bigger deal about it and look for a volunteer. Right. If there's a guy I have no problem sitting next to a creep.
2: Right.
1: For a 3 or 4 hour flight.
0: Yeah.
1: Keeping him in check to protect somebody else.
2: Exactly. Right.
0: So let's tell you the story. So let's backtrack and give you a little bit of the story here. And this is, skin crawling stuff. A United Airlines passenger claims that they were forced to sit next to a man who was personally manipulating himself during the flight. That's the, I think, palatable way to say what occurred. And this is just terrible. A woman says that she was trapped next to this disgusting passenger who was doing stuff to himself on a United Airlines flight. And as of now, the guy has not been punished. The guy has, literally walked away from this unscathed.
1: I've got questions.
0: Yes.
1: Was he
0: hold on. Let me finish with the details. Then you can roll out your questions.
2: Maybe it'll answer some of the questions.
0: All right. So it's a 25-year-old woman told NBC News that she was seated next to the man on a flight from Rochester, New York, down to Newark Liberty Airport. So I think it was one of those regional jets.
1: Yeah.
0: I think it was like an Embraer, like a 195 or something. So it's one of the regional jets. And she told NBC News. NBC News, I'm Gary Nunn. So this 25-year-old woman told NBC News that on the flight, this happened September 3rd, that this horrific event happened. She said that the unassuming, pretty normal-looking 35 to 40-year-old man started right in front of her while staring at her. All right, this is skin-crawling stuff here. The woman told NBC News that she got the sense that this guy has done this before, that people just don't do these things at 6 o'clock in the morning.
1: Oh, that's not true.
2: Fester.
1: I mean, dudes do that anytime.
0: All right, we stop it.
1: I'm just saying.
0: All right, just,
1: yeah, it's an early flight. I'll give that to you.
0: Just stop it. All right. So she promptly reported the incident to the flight staff, who allowed her to leave the seat. But then when it was time to land, they put her back in her seat because the plane was full. Every single seat was taken.
1: Was she standing like in like the coffee beverage area?
0: Listen,
1: you can't stand there on landing.
2: Yeah,
1: get it.
0: You can't. And I was thinking about the jump seat. I don't know if the FAA allows a regular passenger to sit in a jump seat, but I'm guessing on this small commuter jet, all the jump seats were taken.
1: Yeah, how many could it be?
0: Probably a jump seat in the front and a jump seat in the back is what I'm thinking. So what do you do? And you know what? You guys, both you and Michelle are correct, Fester, that the right thing to do would be to ask a man, hey, can you sit next to this creep for the next 15 minutes while we, you know, do the final approach and land at Newark?
2: Yeah.
0: And then move the woman to another spot. That would have been.
2: And why didn't they call the authorities to, you know, greet him upon landing and be like public exposure, you know, indecent exposure?
1: So here's the deal. What if the whole story's fake? United's not addressing it.
0: It's not fake.
1: What if it's not?
0: It's not fake.
1: What if it is?
2: Well,
1: there's no police report.
2: Right.
1: There's no police report.
0: You think she's making up the story?
1: What?
0: So you think that she went to NBC News with a fake report?
2: What if she did?
1: I believe everything, all these creators who are trying to influence or create or do stuff, it's all put on. It's reality TV in real time.
0: All right.
1: But, you know, there's no police report. Show me a police report. Tell me about the Wankelaten guy after I see a police report. And he was at least like the.
0: The Wankelator?
1: Here's the deal.
2: Wheel of Fortune guy.
1: Wheel of Fortune dude. There was a police incident. There was a. The police interviewed him and eventually let him go, but that made it that much more real.
2: I just can't imagine a flight attendant not recognizing that something needed to be done. Listen, passenger. Whatever, I'm going to be calling the authorities, so they'll be meeting you when we land, and look around the plane and just find somebody that looks like Fester, who's like, you know what, hey, sir, I've got the situation going on over here. You don't even have to tell him what's happening. He's making her very uncomfortable with what he's doing, his behavior. Would you mind changing seats just so that, you know, we don't have an incident?
0: Yeah.
2: And okay. You would do it.
1: I'm the worst person to sit next to in a plane because, you know, I'm so fat. But
0: the woman told NBC News that United Airlines offered her a $100 flight credit. The total trip cost her $400. I'm guessing that's round trip. Because that would be a sucky fare, like $400 one way from Rochester to Newark.
1: Why isn't the captain of the plane talking to the tower? Where's that recording? This is United flight, blah, blah, blah. We got a guy whack-lating on the plane.
0: Yeah, the Port Authority police should have met the airport police,
1: There's no
0: Newark.
1: Corroborating evidence other than a story.
2: Right.
1: Maybe through NBC News that they received this information, but I need a little bit more before I completely buy it.
0: A representative for United Airlines says that the airline's looking into the report, but would not say if law enforcement was notified. United gave a statement to NBC, "The safety of our customers and colleagues is our top priority. We take these matters seriously, and we're looking into what happened. We have been in contact with the customer and apologized for her experience." Jose wants in on this action. Jose's in Largo. Hey, Jose, welcome to the MJ Morning Show. Go ahead.
3: Hi, MJ. I was just wondering, this day and age where everybody has a cell phone.
1: Thank you.
3: And everything gets recorded, why couldn't she just record that and have evidence of what happened?
0: That's a good point. A very, very good point.
1: If this is happening and you're trying to document this and you're going to be reporting this, you want the evidence, you want that guy to put it away real fast? Start recording him. Or he takes it out even more.
0: Yeah. All right, so we'll see what happens. Hopefully there's a follow-up on this.
1: Maybe he's a showman.
0: Jose, good call, buddy. Have a good one.
3: Thank you.
0: All right. Diapers that burn you. That's what I want to put on my baby. Mm-hmm. I want to put a diaper on a baby that gives him chemical burns. No recall, though.
1: Oh,
0: so this is crazy. First of all, Michelle, I've never heard of these diapers. Have you heard about Millie Moon diapers?
2: Never heard of it.
1: Is it one of those bougie boutique brands?
0: Well, look it up. Millie Moon diapers. Parents are sounding the alarm about something called Millie Moon diapers, and they're claiming that they left their babies with severe rashes and chemical burns.
2: Ooh.
0: Oh, I see what's going on. It's the napalm variety pack.
1: You really have to read what you're clicking, people. It's
0: oh
1: your
0: my
1: fault.
0: God.
1: So they are luxury diapers.
0: Luxury diapers. Millie Moon.
1: Diapers so soft they feel like a cloud.
0: Okay.
1: Only Millie Moon's luxury diapers have cloud touch. The softness for ultimate comfort.
0: Hold on. Hmm. They're claiming that they're giving the babies chemical burns. What?
2: Yeah.
1: Expertly crafted with enhanced fiber blend to be feather soft.
0: All right, where do you get Millie Moon diapers? Does it say where to buy, or are these online only? Are they delivery, or are they disposable? Are they washable cloth diapers?
1: It looks like something you might have to order online.
2: Only at Target.
1: It says
2: shop Target, shop Walmart, shop. Then it says find an online or in store right. near you.
1: Millie Moon has a partnership with Miss Rachel, the YouTube teacher, who's her own billion-dollar brand all of a sudden.
2: Yeah,
1: good for her.
2: Right?
1: So, yeah. So, Millie Moon's, it's out there.
0: Millie Moon.
1: Sold exclusively at Target.
0: She's a vegetarian. Millie Moon. She don't eat meat, but she sure like the bone. Remember that song?
1: That was a good song.
0: That was a good song. Rah! Then they go, rah!
1: They did.
0: Da, da, da, da, da, da, da, da, da. Rah! Yeah, that was great. Whatever happened? Was that Third Eye? Who was that? Who did that? So was that Dead Eye Dick? I was going to say Third Eye Blind. I was close.
1: Dead Eye Dick, Third Eye Blind.
0: Yeah, same thing.
1: Both of them have vision issues.
0: Yes, they both need glasses. Yeah, remember that song?
4: Don't eat meat, but show like the bone.
0: Remember that? that was a good song.
4: Don't eat meat, but show like the bone.
1: Yeah, New Age Girl.
0: It was Mary Moon, not Millie Moon.
1: No, I think it was Millie Moon.
0: No, it was
1: Millie Moon. Diaper burned your wiener, Millie Moon.
0: And it was so. Any parents out there using Millie Moon diapers?
1: I'm sure there's hundreds of them if they sell it at Target.
0: And right. Has your kid gotten chemical burns? It's bizarre. Anyway, just thought I'd bring that up. Listen to this: a server forgot half of a 30-person table's food. Right?
1: All
0: right?
1: All right. Where's this going?
0: Listen to this. A server went on social media and told a story. And what he said to the customers, part of their food order was delayed. 30 people, humongous table, big event at a restaurant. Half of the orders didn't get turned in. So half the food doesn't come out. What did the server tell the customers that didn't get their food?
1: What did he tell them to share?
0: Listen to this. The dude's name is Dean. Dean Redmonds says they had a table of 30 people. I just had a table with 30 people. As I'm putting in their food order, my coworker comes up and says to me, like, this, that, and all the... Anyway, got distracted. Some of the food did not get in. He says he forgot to put in half of the table's orders because they had all kinds of like special orders. You got a vegan over here and this person's stuff can't touch chicken. This one can't touch beef. They get allergic to this and celiac. So all kinds of stuff. Distracted. Half the order doesn't come in. By the time he realized the mistake, the first part, all the food's coming out and half is not coming out. So instead of coming up with like the real excuse of what actually happened, he said that the chef has just been in a bad accident.
1: Where's the rest of the food?
0: The chef has just been in a bad accident.
1: That's hysterical.
0: Oh man,
1: the chef has been taken to the hospital. We're so sorry. The sous chef is working on it right now.
5: But wait a minute.
1: It'll be a couple minutes.
5: But the chef was in a car accident.
1: In the middle of the order?
5: Yes. But wait. And then I guess they asked for the manager. And then the server said the manager was in the car with the chef. All right. This is a dude on YouTube. On TikTok, rather. So I
1: found him. He does a lot of. It looks like he does a lot of restaurant commentary content.
5: You found the guy. Anyway, what's his name? Dean Redmond.
1: Yeah.
5: He's on Instagram as well. I read about his video on TikTok. So if you want to look this guy up, that's pretty funny.
1: I'm gonna watch a couple of his videos. He says, "Here, lie to your customers because I was just serving a 12 person." So I want to hear some of the lies he tells his customers. This might be interesting stuff.
5: Take a look at it. Maybe we'll play some on Monday or something, you know, when we get back from the weekend.
1: Fantastic.
5: Yeah. Michelle, how do you feel about women and sleeveless dresses?
2: I'm not a sleeveless person at all.
5: Hold on. Have you ever had a sleeveless? I think I've seen you sleeveless in the past.
2: Like I'll wear a strappy sundress or something in the summertime maybe, but... I guess it depends on the context, sundress is fine.
1: I've seen you in dresses with straps.
5: Yeah, we saw that movie. What was that? Sleeveless in Seattle. Remember that?
2: Yes.
5: We saw that movie together.
2: Yeah.
5: So I'm bringing this up because a Texas lawyer was like, you know the story?
2: I know where it's going though.
5: A Texas lawyer was in court.
2: Yeah.
5: And the judge berated the attorney for being in court with a sleeveless dress on.
2: Yep. You know, when I worked at Navy Federal, they had a rule, no sleeveless.
5: Oh, really?
2: No sleeveless, like top or dress or anything. You had to have a blazer or a sweater or something over it.
5: So the Texas lawyer is fighting for her right, not to party, but fighting for her right to, I guess, bear arms. Get it?
1: Uh-huh. How is that a right? I mean, there's a code.
2: If the judge sets the dress code for their courtroom, I think you just abide by it. Like, why do you want to piss the judge off anyway? If the judge says he's an old fuddy-duddy, whatever, and he says, I feel disrespected by your shoulders, put a blazer on, move on.
1: It's his court.
2: Yeah.
5: Yeah, so Mariah Medina, who is a San Antonio, Texas-based lawyer, defense attorney, put photos online of the controversial sleeveless dress that she wore. During a 2-minute court appearance, the judge said, "Why are you wearing that tank top in my courtroom?"
2: Yeah. I mean,
1: so, all right, two
2: things.
1: That's
2: what it feels like to the judge.
1: Yeah. I'm looking at a picture of the dress. It's a very nice, classy dress.
5: It is.
1: But if the judge's expectation is everybody, if the other lawyers are in coats.
2: Right.
1: If the male lawyers are in coats, and that's the expectation.
2: They're wearing suits every day.
1: You know. I mean, it seems like the judge is the outlier in this opinion. I'm trying to think.
5: Well, listen, it's the judge's courtroom. The judge gets to, you know, dictate what they will allow in their courtroom and won't allow. It's the judge's courtroom. It's at the judge's whim.
1: Who was the prosecutor for O.J.? What was her name?
5: Marsha Clark.
1: I'm trying to think. Did Marsha Clark ever show her arms?
5: She once wore pasties.
2: Oh, gosh. Stop. Okay.
1: I'm looking at pictures of Marsha Clark in the courtroom, and she was in coat every day.
5: Oh, right.
1: Business suit.
5: Yes.
2: Every time you see them showing on TV some courtroom proceeding, the female prosecutor or attorney's always wearing a blazer.
5: I did a show, I did a weekend show on KFI in Los Angeles once. Yeah. I was on 640 KFI. I went out and I did a Saturday show. And the show right before me was Marsha Clark.
1: The Marsha Clark show?
5: Yeah, it was.
1: That's awesome.
5: So I met Marsha Clark and had a nice conversation with her. You know, they went to the... So she wrapped up her show and they went to the, you know, the KFI news top of the hour, KFI, Los Angeles. And she, you know, rolled...
1: She's walking out, you're walking in.
5: And she's like, "Hey, man, have a great show. Nice to meet you." And yeah, she's very pleasant.
1: That's awesome. That's the only time you ever met her?
5: Yeah, I think I said, "Man, OJ did it." And she's like, "Yep."
1: She knew. She knew.
5: Oh, yeah. There's no doubt about it that OJ did it. So, Michelle, can you come into the show maybe on Monday sleeveless?
2: Probably not.
1: Because I will kick you out for violating morning show.
5: I'm going to hold you in
2: contempt. Oh, you're going to be HR now?
5: You're gonna hold, I have to be. Hold her in contempt of the MJ morning show.
1: I'll be the heavy around here. Should have asked her if she did it with Chris Darden.
2: Oh, my gosh.
1: I think they did.
5: No, that, they, no, they didn't.
1: All that tension in the oh, office late at night.
2: Working late at night.
1: Working late.
2: Eating the Chinese food.
1: Oh.
2: Mm. Yeah.
5: A couple things before we get out of here today. We got the $200 gift cards to give away for Grillsmith. We'll do that momentarily. Did you see what broke earlier in the week? And did this get a lot of attention? I don't know if this got a lot of play. Fester, well, you'll be a good indicator. Did you hear that they might have figured out who the Tylenol cyanide poisoner was?
1: 45 years later?
5: Yeah, yeah. First of all, did you hear about the story from earlier this week? Yes or no?
1: Heard about it, all yes. Right. Ask okay. me any details about it, and I'm going to give you a big,
5: Yeah, so they think they might know who the Tylenol cyanide poisoner murderer was. All of these years later, this goes back to 1982. This is the reason why we have like the safety seals on top of like over-the-counter drugs where you have to, they've got the hermetic seal on top and you got to peel that off. That's what, I mean, this was a big deal.
1: This was what, 1982.
5: 82. I was 16 years old and this was massive news. People were just taking a couple of Tylenol for a headache and the next thing you know, they were dead. From, you know, cyanide poisoning, and they think seven people, this has been unsolved, one of America's greatest unsolved mysteries for all of these decades, seven people died, and they think it could be a weirdo California guy who actually died himself by suicide in an Idaho church. Back in 1982, not far after the poisonings. So officials are looking into whether Dr. Matthew Francis Betkuski, nicknamed the Unknown Wanderer, was the same person who put the cyanide in the Tylenol bottles, which killed seven in 82 in Chicago. So the Ada County Sheriff out in Boise, Idaho, announced this on Tuesday. And they have evidence to link it to this Betkuski guy. He died by suicide via cyanide. He killed himself with cyanide in the church.
1: He was from Jacksonville?
5: Yeah, so Idaho investigators refused to outright name him. They passed all the evidence on to the Chicago police because it was around the Chicago area that the people had died. And investigators named Budkowski the Unknown Wanderer after investigators found him, somewhere in Jacksonville back in, 89. Anyway, this guy was just some weird drifter, wandering guy, and they think he could be the dude. So
2: wow.
5: Have they solved the case? All right, and with that, we got to go. But before we go, Fester, what must we do right now before we go?
1: We're going to take two callers.
5: Yes, we will.
1: To give you
5: yep.
1: $100 gift card to Grillsmith and an exclusive invitation to the Fester Winter Dinner
5: yep.
1: this Wednesday coming up on September 30th.
5: That's right.
1: 5:30, a little early dinner.
5: That's right.
1: At the Carrollwood location.
5: That's right.
1: Right now. MJ, give out the phone number.
5: That's right. You don't know the phone number, do you?
1: I'm not 100% sure.
5: 800-990-1047.
1: 800-990-1047. Call right now. Caller, should they be sequential callers or should be?
5: You do two back to back. Yes.
1: All right. Yeah. All right. We're going to do caller 25 and 26.
5: Yeah. 20,
1: 25,

0: we got to go.
1: Perfect.
0: All right, folks, have a phenomenal weekend. We'll see you back here tomorrow.
1: Good luck, everybody.
0: No,
1: we're not seeing anybody tomorrow.
0: Tomorrow's Saturday.
1: Oh, it's over.
0: All right, we'll see
1: week's
0: you back.
1: Week's over.
0: See you back here on Monday morning.
1: All right. Are you going to the Dolly Parton thing or not?
0: I don't know.
1: All right, let me know.
0: I got to figure it out. All right, folks, have a great weekend. Go Bucks. I want the Bucks to be 1-2 and not 0-3, but I don't have good feelings about the Vikings rolling to town. All right, folks, have a great weekend. MJ Morning Show on Q105, and let's be careful out there.
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27: 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Hey, I'm Meredith. Who is excited that the weekend is about to start? Oh, I can't wait. It's cute.

You're listening to Q105. Hey, did you see that teen heartthrob Jonathan Taylor Thomas was arrested for resisting, and then also he kicked the officer in the stomach? I think he was drunk. But let me tell you something. He was a QT pie back in the day. The 90s are back, baby. If you didn't think it was, they are.

105, Tampa Bay's hits of the 80s, 90s, and more. So right before they got back on tour, the Beach Boys, they canceled 4 concerts. What? They didn't give a reason for the cancellation, but after the whole Lionel Richie thing, a lot of health issues, I hope everybody's okay. It's Q105.

hits of the 80s and 90s and more. I'm Meredith. I'm just seeing like all the different food items that are out there. I mentioned yesterday that there's a mac and cheese soda that they're debuting. It's like a limited edition cream soda with a hint flavor of cheese. Why? Why are we doing that? Also, KF cereal. It's a Kentucky Fried cereal in case you want to pour some milk or gravy in it. I don't know.

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those Busch Garden Spooktacular tickets. That's right. I have another family four-pack I'll be blowing out today. So if you didn't win Monday, Tuesday, Wednesday, Thursday, don't worry. I got you. That's why you're listening to us. So not only we play the best music from the 80s and 90s, but hooking you up with Spooktacular tickets. I'll be giving those out around

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1: 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Hey, I'm Meredith. I'm very excited. Finally, it is Friday. Let's get to all the music from the 80s and 90s here on

105. All right, I think it's time to check your fridge, at least your freezer, maybe. The U.S. Department of Agriculture has recalled more than 80 tons of raw meat. 80. That includes pork, beef, and even goat meat nationwide. So toss it if you see it. Do some research. You don't want to eat any

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to do in town this weekend. I'm very much so looking forward to the Bucks game on Sunday. It's happening at 4 o'clock. Can we not lose a third game in a row? That's all I'm focusing on. We need one win, especially against the Vikings. Yeah, we love-

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Q105. Well, looky here. Dolly Parton was working up until the day she actually passed away. She has a duet coming out November 13th with none other than Bono. He has a new album coming out, and she offered to do a duet with him, and the song is called Torn.

You the family four pack of tickets right now to Busch Gardens Spooktacular. You're gonna have the best time ever, especially if you have little ones. You know, Halloween can be very spooky. Well, this one is not. There's a Halloween parade, trick-or-treating, and so much fun. Text the word spooky right now to 800-990-1047. 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

105. Hey, I'm Meredith. Taylor Swift has fans on the edge of their seats, especially with all the announcements this week. She announced 4 new songs for her Life of a Showgirl album, and then she dropped a 13-second trailer for one of the music videos. Now, the full music video isn't going to be released until Sunday, but if you have little girls in the house, somebody that's obsessed with Taylor Swift, you're going to be hearing her new music nonstop, especially this weekend. It was the first thing I listened to this morning. Her new song, Patient Zero, is actually really good if you want to check it out.

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The holidays aren't just for Santa and big Christmas trees. It's actually for cage matches as well and table smashing. If you're looking for kind of a cute gift for Christmas and your little one loves the WWE, well, guess what? The WWE just announced its holiday live tour is coming. It's going to be here December 28th. So that's a good gift. You give it to him on the 25th and then

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1: 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Are you guys obsessed with pumpkin spice still? I was in the hallways just now, and I was like, pumpkin spice is a thing, but it's not as crazy as it used to be. It's kind of like overdone. Right now, everybody is obsessed with matcha. Do I like matcha? No, because it tastes like trees. 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

K105, Tampa Bay's hits from the 80s and 90s and more. You can file this under Music Nobody Asked For because Brooke Hogan is back on the music scene with her new track that dropped at midnight. Oh, Brooke, let me hold your hand when I say this, babe girl. Nobody wants this at all. And not on Taylor Swift Day, girl. This is not a smart decision. Her song Goes Around speaks for itself, she says. She definitely doesn't hold back. It's lyrics about her family.

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105. Well, if you want to know who Cardi B is dating, I got you. It's soccer star Maduka. Don't know who this person is, but apparently they've been spotted together once again. She's 33 years old. He's 27. So get it, girl. Famous soccer player, and they've been hanging out at the Milan Fashion Week.

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Q105. I actually kind of checked this out a little bit. It's not so bad. It's a brand new album, and one you definitely didn't ask for at all. Wendy's, yes, the burger chain, worked with an Oregon-based Rise Records and released a new emo album. So if you like emo music, it's songs to listen to in a Wendy's parking lot. And it's not so bad. You'll actually enjoy it. It's Q105.

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1: 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I'm Meredith, and yes, thank goodness it's Friday, playing all the hits from the 80s and 90s. Tampa

Q105. I'm Meredith. Are you looking forward to that Bucks game on Sunday? Do you have tickets? Are you going? I just like going down there just to tailgate. You guys are always so friendly and nice. You can walk around to different tailgates. People will pass you a beer, give you a shot, and feed you too, as a matter of fact. So hopefully we win. We don't want to be an 0-3. That would be bad. It's Q105.

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2: Traffic slow this afternoon, both directions of 75 at I-4. We also have a crash in Tampa, southbound 275 at Dale Mabry. There's an accident at Hillsborough Avenue in Lois. The Veterans and the Selman Expressway look good, and the bridges are accident-free.
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All right, so today is Friday, 9:25 or 9-5. So that makes it Dolly Parton Day. Because, of course, 9 to 5 gets the date. 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

So if your Halloween is better when no one is trying to make you scream, I, Will Calder, have your kind of prize. Picture you, three of your friends or your family at Busch Gardens in the daytime. Candy bags getting fuller, costumes everywhere, parking already handled. That is Busch Gardens Spooktacular. I'm going to give you four tickets plus parking with Radio Crossword just after 420 today, right here on Q105.

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2: There's an accident this afternoon, northbound 75, just past Brandon Boulevard. Both directions of 75 at I-4 is slow, and there's an accident in Tampa, southbound 275 near Dale Mabry. Things look good on the Vets and the Selman this afternoon, and in St. Pete, there's delays northbound 275 at 375. Traffic brought to you by the Aggressive Attorneys, Winters and Yonker. I'm Kathy Davis on Q105.
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9: From the people who brought you It's the Dog Park comes...

This is one of those weekends where bug spray moves from, if I remember, to put it by the door. Hillsborough and Pinellas declared local emergencies yesterday as dengue cases rise around Tampa Bay. Pinellas says the latest state report has 179 confirmed cases across Pinellas, Pasco, and Hillsborough. That doesn't mean panic. It just means the boring stuff matters. Use repellent. Dump standing water.

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All right, so here's the Lionel Richie update we want, right? After a few health scares this year. He's had a heart procedure this week, and his rep says it went perfectly fine, and Lionel's doing great. So we can keep on dancing.

Friday vibes here on Q105 Tampa Bay's hits of the 80s, 90s, and more. My name is Will Calder. Getting into Busch Gardens Spooktacular. You know, one car, you and three friends of your family. Parking's covered. And a Halloween afternoon in the daylight. So you can be in bed by like 8 o'clock at night if you want. Four tickets for you after 420 today with Radio Crossword. We're going to get you a word that unlocks that prize for you. It's Q105 with Michael.

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1: 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Today's word has five letters. 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

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My name's Will Calder, doing Radio Crossword for 4 tickets to Busch Gardens. 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

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And if not, we'll do another clue on Monday for a new prize right here on Tampa Bay's Hits of the 80s, 90s, and more. 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

Calder here on Q105. Need my fair share of Gordon Ramsay TV. So last night, every contestant on Hell's Kitchen this season is 25 years of age or younger. The show itself just turned 25, so it's strange when something you remember as new has been around longer than every person competing on it. Time sneaks up on you.

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So if you're like me, Will Calder, and you rent here in Tampa Bay, and you always have that one person that's like, you're just throwing the money away renting. Well, if you've looked at buying a house here in Tampa Bay lately and thought, how is this supposed to work? The numbers explain why. Zillow says the typical rent is around $2,000 a month here in Tampa Bay, and a new buyer's monthly cost is close to $3,100. That's about an $1,100 gap. No wonder the decision feels a lot harder than it used to be. I need more money. We all do. It's Q105.

So 450 people showed up for Hillsborough's senior prom yesterday. Apparently, We Should Get Together just needed a date. It's Tampa Bay's hits of the 80s, 90s, and more. 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
2: Traffic slow eastbound I-4 approaching Park Road. There's heavy traffic north and southbound 75 at I-4. And in Tampa, there's an accident southbound 275 just past Ashley. A crash northbound 275 near West Shore is causing delays. And traffic slow in St. Pete, northbound 275 at 375. 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I'm Kathy Davis on Q105.
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Sunday's hits of the 80s, 90s, and more. You see this? Disney Plus raising its price again. And $2 doesn't sound like much, but that's kind of the problem. Two here, three there, and suddenly all those little subscriptions are a real monthly bill. Just like when we used to pay for cable. 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
2: Traffic slow tonight eastbound I-4 approaching Park Road. Both directions of 75 is slow near I-4. And there's delays southbound Veterans Expressway near 275. There's delays tonight on the Howard Franklin and Gandy Bridge getting into Tampa. Courtney Campbell and Skyway Bridge are looking good.
1: 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I'm Kathy Davis on Q105.
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All right, so tomorrow, St. Jude Walk is in Tampa, and one local family shared with her son, Caleb, is now brain cancer at 3. Today, he's 11 in 6th grade and playing basketball.

Two songs right here that do not apply to what I'm about to say, but today is One Hit Wonder Day, and honestly, One Hit Wonder always sounds like an insult, doesn't it? One song people know 30 or 40 years later, and that's still a pretty great thing to leave behind. It's Q105, Tampa Bay's hits of the 80s, 90s, and more. 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
6: In Holiday, tonight there's an accident near 19 and Mile Stretch Drive. Traffic slow northbound the Veterans Expressway near Van Dyke. And in Tampa, traffic still slow northbound 275 approaching Ashley. There's delays northbound 75 at I-4 and eastbound I-4 is slow near Park Road.
7: 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I'm Kathy Davis on Q105.
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2: Traffic slow tonight eastbound I-4 near Park Road. There's also delays northbound 75 around Big Bend. In Tampa, traffic slow northbound 275 approaching Ashley. The Vets and the Selman look good, and the bridges are accident-free.
3: 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I'm Kathy Davis on Q105.
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1: Traffic still slow tonight. Northbound 275 approaching Dale Mabry. Westbound I-4 slow getting into downtown Tampa. And eastbound I-4, there's delays near Park Road and Plant City. Also, northbound 75 is slow around Big Bend, and the bridges look good tonight.
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Brian Adams, Summer of 69, just felt like the right way to kick off my night with you. 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We do have the 80s at 8 coming up in about an hour. 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